0: Your father's gone, my bald headmaster said. His shiny dome and brown tobacco jar splintered at once in tears. It wasn't grief. I cried for knowledge, which was bitterer than any grief. For there and then I knew that grief has uses, that a father dead could bind the bully's fist a week or two. And then I cried for shame, then for relief. I was a month past 10 when I learnt this. I still remember how the noise was stilled in school assembly when my grief came in. Some goldfish in a bowl quietly sculled around their shining prison on its shelf. They were indifferent. All the other eyes were turned toward me. Somewhere in myself, pride, like a goldfish, flashed a sudden fin. In Lincolnshire, a village full of tongues not tired by years wagging, and a man, shut in a room where a wrecked carcass hangs, his calm knife peeling putrid flesh from bone. He whistles softly, as an ostler would. The dead horse moves, as if it understood. That night a yokel holds the taproom still with tails new hatched. He's peeped and seen a mare stand there alive with naked rib and skull. The creature neighed and stamped upon the floor. The warlock asked her questions and she spoke. He wrote her answers down in a huge book. 2 centuries gone, I have the folio here and turn the pages. Find them pitiless. These charts of sinew, vein, and bone require a glance more expert, more detached than this. Fingering the margins, I think of the old, sway-backed and broken nags the pictures killed. Yet, standing in that room, I watch the knife. Light dances on it as it maps a joint or scribes a muscle. I am blank and stiff, the blade cut so directly to my want. I gape for anecdote, absurd detail, like any yokel with his pint of ale.
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Close up the casement, draw the blind, shut out that stealing moon. She wears too much the guise she wore before our lutes were strewn with years' deep dust and names we read on a white stone were hewn. Step not forth on the dew-dashed lawn to view the lady's chair. Immense Orion's glittering form, the less and greater bear. Stay in. To such sights we were drawn when faded ones were fair. Brush not the bough for midnight scents that come forth lingeringly and wake the same sweet sentiments they breathe to you and me when living seemed a laugh and love all it was said to be. Within the common lamp-lit room prison my eyes and thought. Let dingy details crudely loom, mechanic speech be wrought. Too fragrant was life's early bloom, too tart the fruit it brought.

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1: I caught a tremendous fish and held him beside the boat half out of water, with my hook fast in the corner of his mouth. He didn't fight. He hadn't fought at all. He hung a grunting weight, battered and venerable and homely. Here and there his brown skin hung in strips like ancient wallpaper, and its pattern of darker brown was like wallpaper. Shapes like full-blown roses, stained and lost through age. He was speckled with barnacles, fine rosettes of lime, and infested with tiny white sea lice, and underneath two or three rags of green weed hung down. While his gills were breathing in the terrible oxygen, frightening gills, fresh and crisp with blood that can cut so badly, I thought of the coarse white flesh packed in like feathers, the big bones and the little bones, the dramatic reds and blacks of his shiny entrails, and the pink swim bladder like a big peony. I looked into his eyes, which were far larger than mine, but shallower and yellowed, the irises backed and packed with tarnished tinfoil seen through lenses of old scratched isinglass. They shifted a little, but not to return my stare. It was more like the tipping of an object toward the light. I admired his sullen face, the mechanism of his jaw, and then I saw that from his lower lip, if you could call it a lip, grim, wet, and weapon-like, hung five old pieces of fish line, or four, and a wire leader with the swivel still attached, with all their five big hooks grown firmly in his mouth. A green line, frayed at the end where he broke it, two heavier lines, and a fine black thread still crimped from the strain and snap when it broke and he got away. Like medals with their ribbons frayed and wavering, the five-haired beard of wisdom trailing from his aching jaw. I stared and stared, and victory filled up the little rented boat. From the pool of bilge, where oil had spread a rainbow around the rusted engine, to the baler rusted orange, the sun-cracked thwarts, the oarlocks on their strings, the gunnels, until everything was rainbow, rainbow, rainbow. And I let the fish go.

0: Country summer. 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So birds get half, and minds lapse merry to taste that deep red larkspite berry, and blackcap bloom is yellow dusted. The wren that thieved it in the eaves, a trailer of the rose could catch to her poor, droopy, sloven thatch, and side by side with the wren's brood, oh, lovely time of beggar's luck, opens the quaint and hairy bud, and full and golden is the yield of cows that never have to house, but all night nibble under boughs, or cool their sides in the moist field. Into the rooms flow meadow airs, the warm farm baking smells blown round, inside and out, and sky and ground are much the same. The wishing star, Hesperus, kind and early born, is risen only finger far. All stars stand close in summer air, and tremble and look mild as amber. When wicks are lighted in the chamber, they are like stars which settled there. Now, straightening from the flowery hay, down the still light the mowers look, or turn, because their dreaming shook, and they waked half to other days when left alone in the yellow stubble, the rusty-coated mare would graze. Yet thick the lazy dreams are born. Another thought can come to mind, but like the shivering of the wind, morning and evening in the corn.
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Virginia. Red river, red river, slow flow, heat is silence, no will is still as a river, still will heat move only through the mockingbird heard once, still hills wait, gates wait, purple trees, white trees wait, wait, delay, decay, living, living, never moving, ever moving iron thoughts came with me and go with me. 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
1: Henceforth from the mind. Henceforth from the mind, for your whole joy, must spring such joy as you may find in any earthly thing, and every time and place will take your thought for grace. Henceforth from the tongue, from shallow speech alone, comes joy you thought when young would wring you to the bone, would pierce you to the heart, and spoil its stop and start. Henceforward from the shell, wherein you heard and wondered, at oceans like a bell, so far from ocean sundered, a smothered sound that sleeps, long lost within lost deeps, will chime you change and ours, the shadow of increase, will sound you flowers, born under troubled peace. Henceforth, henceforth, will echo sea and earth.

0: Homage to Paul Clay. I tisk it, I task it, a green and yellow basket. 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Will you ever get it back? Never, never ask it. But you know what was in it. A mouse's minute. A spicule's dream, a spider's whisper. 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The twinkle in a needle's eye. Tickle of a comet's whisker. It can't be traced. No land, no sea, no place, no face. Once upon a space, a town on stilts, a box in a box. Sticks, ships, docks, locks. 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Fins and beaks. Arrows know where to go, and they tell radical and pedicle. No face, no place, no land, no sea, but gastropod's geometry. You hear, if you listen well, staccato, crescendo, forzando, marcato, fermata, an echo after silence knocks.
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That night your great guns, unawares, shook all our coffins as we lay, and broke the chancel window squares. We thought it was the judgment day, and sat upright, while drearisome arose the howl of wakened hounds. The mouse let fall the altar crumb, the worms drew back into the moles, the glebe cow drooled, till God called, "No, it's gunnery practice out at sea. Just as before you went below, the world is as it used to be. All nations striving strong to make red war yet redder, mad as hatters, they do no more for Christ's sake than you who are helpless in such matters. That this is not the judgment hour for some of them's a blessed thing, for if it were, they'd have to scar hell's floors for so much threatening. Aha, it will be warmer when I blow the trumpet, if indeed I ever do, for you are men and rest eternal sorely need." So down we lay again. "I wonder, will the world ever saner be," said one, "than when he sent us under in our indifferent century?" And many a skeleton shook his head. "Instead of preaching 40 years, my neighbor, Parson Thirdly, said, "I wish I'd stuck to pipes and beer." Again the guns disturbed the hour, roaring their readiness to avenge, as far inland as Sturton Tower and Camelot and starlit Stonehenge.

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1: Song for a Lyre. The landscape where I lie, again from boughs sets free, summer. All night must fly in wind's obscurity, the thick green leaves that made heavy the August shade. Soon in the pictured night returns as in a dream, left after sleep's delight, the shallow autumn stream. Softly awake, its sound poured on the chilly ground. Soon fly the leaves in throngs. O love, though once I lay far from its sound to weep, when night divides my sleep, when stars the autumn stream, stillness divide my dream, night to your voice belongs.

0: Veracities and Verities, number 2. 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And unobtrusiveness is dazzling upon occasion. Some kinds of gratitude are trying. 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

that peace. One was quite certain that for a long part of his being one being living, he had been trying to be certain that he was wrong in doing what he was doing. And then, when he could not come to be certain that he had been wrong in doing what he had been doing, when he had completely convinced himself that he would not come to be certain that he had been wrong in doing what he had been doing, he was really certain then that he was a great one, and he certainly was a great one. Certainly, everyone could be certain of this thing, that this one is a great one. This one was one very many were knowing some, and very many were glad to meet him. Very many sometimes listened to him. Some listened to him very often. There were some who listened to him, and he talked then, and he told them then that certainly he had been once suffering, and he was then being one trying to be certain that he was wrong in doing what he was doing, and he had come then to be certain that he never would be certain that he was doing what was wrong for him to be doing then. And he was suffering then, and he was certain that he would be one doing what he was doing, and he was certain that he should be one doing what he was doing, and he was certain that he would always be one suffering. And this then made him certain, this, that he would always be one being suffering, this made him certain that he was expressing something being struggling. And certainly very many were quite certain that he was greatly expressing something being struggling. This one was knowing some who were listening to him, and he was telling very often about being one suffering. And this was not a dreary thing to anyone hearing that then. It was not a saddening thing to anyone hearing it again and again. To some, it was quite an interesting thing hearing it again and again. To some, it was an exciting thing hearing it again and again. Some knowing this one and being certain that this one was a great man and was one clearly expressing something, were ones hearing this one telling about being one being living. We're hearing this one telling this thing again and again. Some who were ones knowing this one and were ones certain that this one was one who was clearly telling something, was a great man, were not listening very often to this one telling again and again about being one being living. Certainly some who were certain that this one was a great man and one clearly expressing something and greatly expressing something being struggling, were listening to this one telling about being living, telling about this again and again and again. Certainly very many knowing this one and being certain that this one was a great man and that this one was clearly telling something, were not listening to this one telling about being living, were not listening to this one telling this again and again.

must wave by, crying how bright their frail deeds might have danced in a green bay. Rage, rage against the dying of the light. 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

0: It doesn't matter where you are, from John O'Groats to Zanzibar, nor how you go, nor what you do. You think, oh, deserts in Peru, if I were there and knew that climb, I should be free. But all the time, unalterably along the route, yourself is chained to either foot.
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The sixth night, waking. That first green night of their dreaming, asleep beneath the tree, God said, let meanings move. And there was poetry.

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1: In Bruegel's great picture, The Kermis, the dancers go round. They go round and around. The squeal and the blare and the tweedle of bagpipes, a bugle and fiddles, tipping their bellies, round as the thick-sided glasses whose wash they impound, their hips and their bellies off balance to turn them, kicking and rolling about the fair grounds, swinging their butts, those shanks must be sound to bear up under such rollicking measures, prance as they dance in Bruegel's great picture, The Kermis.

0: The rabbit catcher. It was a place of force. The wind gagging my mouth with my own blown hair, tearing off my voice, and the sea blinding me with its lights, the lives of the dead unreeling in it, spreading like oil. I tasted the malignity of the gorse, its black spikes, the extreme unction of its yellow candle flowers. They had an efficiency, a great beauty, and were extravagant, like torture. There was only one place to get to, simmering, perfumed, the paths narrowed into the hollow. And the snares almost effaced themselves, zeros shutting on nothing, set close like birth pangs. The absence of shrieks made a hole in the hot day, a vacancy. The glassy light was a clear wall, the thickets quiet. I felt a still business, an intent. I felt hands round a tea mug, dull, blunt, ringing the white china. How they awaited him, those little deaths. They waited like sweethearts. They excited him. And we, too, had a relationship. Tight wires between us, pegs too deep to uproot, and a mind like a ring, sliding shut on some quick thing. The constriction killing me also.
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No lame excuses can gloss over barge tar clotted at the tide line, the wrecked pier. I should have known better. 15 years between me and the bay profited memory, but did away with the old scenery, and patched this shoddy makeshift of a view to quit my promise of an idyll. The blue's worn out. It's a niggard estate, inimical now. The great green rock we gave good use as ship and house is black with tarry muck and periwinkles, shrunk to common size. The cries of scavenging gulls sound thin in the traffic of planes from Logan Airport opposite. Gulls circle gray under shadow of a stelia flight. Loss cancels profit. Except you do this tawdry harbor service and ignore it, I go a liar, gilding what's eyesore, or must take loophole and blame time for the rock's dwarfed lump, for the drabbled scum, for a churlish welcome.

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1: Nothing remained. Nothing, the wanton name that nightly I rehearsed till led away to a dark sleep, or sleep that held one dream. In this a huge contagious absence lay, more space than space, over the cloud and slime, defined but by the encroachments of its sway. Stripped to indifference at the turns of time, whose end I knew, I woke without desire, and welcomed zero as a paradigm. But now it breaks. Images burst with fire into the quiet sphere where I have bided, showing the landscape holding yet entire, the power that I envisaged, that presided, ultimate in its abstract devastations, is merely change, the atoms it divided, complete in ignorance, new combinations. Only an infinite finitude I see in those peculiar, lovely variations. It is despair that nothing cannot be, flares in the mind and leaves a smoky mark of dread. Look upward, neither firm nor free, purposeless matter hovers in the dark. He ran the course, and as he ran, he grew and smelt his fragrance in the field. Already, running, he knew the most he ever knew, the egotism of a healthy body. Ran into manhood, ignorant of the past, culture of guilt and guilt's vague heritage, self-pity and the soul. What he possessed was rich, potential, like the bud's tipped rage. The core developed, it was plain to see, courage, endurance, loyalty, and skill to a morale firm as morality, hardening him to an instrument until the finitude of virtues that were there budded within the swarthy uniform. A compact innocence, childlike and clear, no doubt could penetrate, no act could harm. When he stood near the Russian partisan, being burned alive, he therefore could behold the ribs wear gently through the darkening skin and sicken only at the northern cold, could watch the fat burn with a violet flame and feel disgusted only at the smell, and judge that all pain finishes the same as melting quietly by his boots it fell.

0: Nomad exquisite. As the immense dew of Florida brings forth the big-finned palm and green vine angering for life, as the immense dew of Florida brings forth him and him from the beholder, beholding all these green sides and gold sides of green sides, and blessed mornings meet for the eye of the young alligator, and lightning colors, so in me come flinging forms, flames, and flakes of flames.
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Too many people. Too many people on the earth. Too few who hold the oak door open and who nod to the passing stranger as the passing God. Look from the stars and you will see whereto this hungry fungus man has spread his drab compactions and is spreading till the space made rich by nature for his ease and grace is petrified as fruit is by a scab. Packed on this dwindling planet, famished, men will push and fight like beasts. No grandeur then, no high designs, no epic dream, no play, no poised serenity in what they say, nor reasoned kindness in the things they do. This is not fancy. This is deathbed truth.

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1: Imago. Who can pick up the weight of Britain? Who can move the German load or say to the French, here is France again? Imago, Imago, Imago. It is nothing, no great thing, no man of 10 brilliances of battered gold and fortunate stone. It moves its parade of motions in the mind and heart, a gorgeous fortitude. Medium man in February hears the imagination's hymns and sees its images, its motions, and multitudes of motions, and feels the imagination's mercies in a season more than sun and south wind, something returning from a deeper quarter, a glacier running through delirium, making this heavy rock a place which is not of our lives composed. Lightly and lightly, O my land, move lightly through the air again.

0: hands. Strange how this smooth and supple joint can be put to so many purposes. It checks and rears the monsters of machinery and shapes the idle gallantries of sex. Those hands that light the fuse and dig the trap, fingers that spin the earth or plunge through shame, and yours that lie so lightly in your lap, are only blood and dust, all are the same. What mastery directs them through the world and gives these delicate bones so great a power? You drop your head, you sleep. Your hands are curled loosely like some half-opened perfumed flower. An hour ago they burned in mine and sent armies with banners charging through my veins. Now they are cool and white. They rest content, curved in a smile. The mystery remains.
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Searching for a lost address, I find, among dead papers in a dusty drawer, a diary which has lain there quite 10 years, and soon forget what I am looking for, intrigued by cryptic entries in a hand resembling mine, but noticeably more vigorous than my present quavering scrawl. Appointments, kept or not, I don't remember, with people now grown narrow, fat, or bald. A list of books that somehow I have never found the time to read, nor ever shall, remind me that my world is growing cold. And then I find a scribbled code and number. The urgent words, must not forget to call. But now, of course, I have no recollection of telephoning anyone at all. The questions whisper, did I dial that number? And if I did, what kind of voice replied? Questions that will never find an answer. Unless, the thought is serpentine, I tried to telephone again, as years ago I did, or meant to do. What would I find if now I lifted this mechanic slave, black to my ear, and spun the dial, so? Inhuman, impolite, the double burp erupts insulting hope. The long dark sleeve of silence stretches out. No stranger's voice slips in, suspicious, cold. No manic speech telling what I do not wish to know, nor throaty message creamed with sensual greed. Nothing of these. And when again I try, doodling foolish in a drafty need, relief is tearful when there's no reply.

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1: Caliban in the coal mines. God, we don't like to complain. We know that the mine is no lark. But there's the pools from the rain. But there's the cold and the dark. God, you don't know what it is, you and your well-lighted sky, watching the meteors whiz, warm with the sun always by. God, if you had but the moon stuck in your cap for a lamp, even you'd tire of it soon, down in the dark and the damp. Nothing but blackness above, and nothing that moves but the cars. God, if you wish for our love, fling us a handful of stars.

0: This little bride and groom are standing in a kind of crown. He dressed in black candy, she veiled with candy white, carrying a bouquet of pretend flowers. This candy crown, with this candy little bride and little groom in it, kind of stands on a thin ring, which stands on a much less thin, very much more big, and kinder of ring, and which kinder of stands on a much more than very much biggest and thickest and kindest of ring. And all 1, 2, 3 rings are cake, and everything is protected by cellophane against anything, because nothing really exists.
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Now I'm going to read some poems from the Satan Interview. The first one is Sonnet 11. Not in a silver casket cool with pearls, or rich with red corundum, or with blue, locked, and a key with hills, as other girls have given their love, I give my love to you. Not in a lover's knot, not in a ring worked in such fashion, and the legend plain, Tempus Fidelis, where a secret spring kennels a drop of mischief for the brain. Love in the open hand, no thing but that, ungemmed, unhidden, wishing not to hurt. As one should bring you cowslips in a hat swung from the hand, or apples in her skirt, I bring you, calling out as children do, look what I have, and these are all for you.

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1: This little bride and groom are standing in a kind of crown. He dressed in black candy, she veiled with candy white, carrying a bouquet of pretend flowers. This candy crown, with this candy little bride and little groom in it, kind of stands on a thin ring, which stands on a much less thin, very much more big, and kinder of ring. And which kinder of stands on a much more than very much biggest and thickest and kindest of ring. And all 1, 2, 3 rings are cake, and everything is protected by cellophane against anything, because nothing really exists.

0: Bantams in Pinewoods. 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Damned universal cock, as if the sun was blackamoor to bear your blazing tail. 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

Do not go gentle into that good night. Old age should burn and rave at close of day. Rage, rage against the dying of the light. Though wise men at their end know dark is right, because their words had forked no lightning, they do not go gentle into that good night. Good men the last wave by, crying how bright their frail deeds might have danced in a green bay. 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Rage, rage against the dying of the light.

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1: Ariel. 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Then the substanceless blue pour of Tor and distances. God's lioness, how one we grow. 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The furrow splits and passes. 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White Godiva, iron peel, dead hands, dead stringencies. And now I foam to wheat, a glitter of seas. The child's cry melts in the wall. And I am the arrow, the dew that flies, suicidal at one with the drive, into the red eye, the cauldron of morning.

0: way, some hours beyond the droop of day, still I found pacing there the twain just as slowly, just as sadly, heedless of the night and rain. One could but wonder who they were, and what wild woe detained them there. Though 30 years of blur and blot have slid since I beheld that spot, and saw in curious converse there, moving slowly, moving sadly, that mysterious tragic pair, its olden look may linger on, all but the couple, they have gone. 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Who knows, indeed? 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There they seem brooding on their pain, and will, while such a lane remain.
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hands. Strange how this smooth and supple joint can be put to so many purposes. It checks and rears the monsters of machinery and shapes the idle gallantries of sex. Those hands that light the fuse and dig the trap, fingers that spin the earth or plunge through shame, and yours that lie so lightly in your lap are only blood and dust, all are the same. What mastery directs them through the world and gives these delicate bones so great a power? You drop your head, you sleep. Your hands are curled loosely like some half-opened perfumed flower. An hour ago they burned in mine and sent armies with banners charging through my veins. Now they are cool and white. They rest content, curved in a smile. The mystery remains.

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1: The two worlds. There are two worlds. One is flat and filled with light and dust and common living and the trust of day following day. And here we say, "He died, haven't you heard? It was so sad." And nothing can really touch us, good or bad. We go our way, riding upon the swell, and all is well. But the other world is round, arched like the roof of a dark cave, full of the sound of beating wings and water dripping. And to whisper here, "He died," is the streak of wings unseen on the cheek, the creeping, widening roundness that perfectly fits the hollows behind the ribs. The water drips, thin, emasculating, under knees and spine, with the long, low, curdling whine of the beast at the door. This is the world of the hours of 3 and 4, when life goes down barefoot on the rippled sand, down with the slackening tide to the furthest ebb, and only a strand, thin as a spider's web, holds us above the final broadening crack. The strand recoils to drag us back to the flat, pale sunshine. But if the little thread worn upon jagged rock edge be destroyed, then for the streeling plunge to the sick void, down through the splintered dark, down and down through the arching universe, the perfect sphere, the absolute ultimate roundness of the shape of fear.

0: the wise woman. His eyes grow hot, his words grow wild. He swears to break the mold and leave her. She smiled at him as at a child that's touched with fever. She smoothed his ruffled wings. She leans to comfort, pamper, and restore him. And when he sulks or scowls, she preens his feathers for him. He hungers after stale regrets, nourished by what she offers gaily. And all he thinks he never gets, she feeds him daily. He lusts for freedom, cries how long must he be bound by what controlled him. Yet he is glad the chains are strong and that they hold him. She knows he feels all this, but she is far too wise to let him know it. He needs to nurse the agony that suits a poet. He laughs to see her shape his life as she half coaxes, half commands him, and groans it's hard to have a wife who understands him.
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Latest will. I, of the city and state of, do declare this to be my last will. I revoke all prior wills and codicils. Property, real or personal, or unreal or impersonal, of which I may die, seized or possessed, anything to the contrary notwithstanding. In respect of securities, security, singular, would be enough. After aforementioned charities paid to the then living issue of such grandchild, or, if not then living, to per stirpes, not per capita, if they in their absolute discretion. This ring that pressed my flesh, indenting it with pearly heaviness, to whom, what message will it bring? Also the special chain, my intricate gold, both links and clasp. I do bequeath my fallout shelter, 2 weeks' supply of biscuits, the flask and dregs that it contains, unto mine enemy, to whom I turn the other fist. As for my kneeling in the violet meadow, as for my breathing in the lilac row, as for my sunny brook, my snowy brook, my fire's glow, to one I love, hereunder and here above. First A I appoint, and B. If for any reason fail or cease, if fail in justice, if cease by inner law, I do despair. I do decree, which shall be included in my gross estate. Some interests are subject to foreign death taxes. Are some alien interests thus free? All the rest, residue and remainder, of every nature and kind, whatsoever and wheresoever, and always necessarily here above. But how shall I make an inheritance of love, as the case may be?

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1: Hands. Strange how this smooth and supple joint can be put to so many purposes. It checks and rears the monsters of machinery and shapes the idle gallantries of sex. Those hands that light the fuse and dig the trap, fingers that spin the earth or plunge through shame, and yours that lie so lightly in your lap, are only blood and dust, all are the same. What mastery directs them through the world and gives these delicate bones so great a power? You drop your head, you sleep. Your hands are curled loosely like some half-opened, perfumed flower. An hour ago they burned in mine and sent armies with banners charging through my veins. Now they are cool and white. They rest content, curved in a smile. The mystery remains.

0: The Demon. Must I tell again, in the words I know, for the ears of men, the flesh, the blow? Must I show outright the bruise in the side, the halt in the night, and how death cried? Must I speak to the lot who little bore? It said, why not? It said, once more.
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Country summer. Now the rich cherry, whose sleek wood and top with silver petals traced, like a strict box its gems encased, has spilt from out that cunning lid, all in an innocent green round, those melting rubies which it hid, with moss, ripe strawberry, encrusted. So birds get half, and minds lapse merry to taste that deep red larkspite berry, and blackcap bloom is yellow dusted. The wren that thieved it in the eaves, a trailer of the rose could catch to her poor, droopy, sloven thatch, and side by side with the wren's brood, oh, lovely time of beggar's luck, opens the quaint and hairy bud, and full and golden is the yield of cows that never have to house, but all night nibble under boughs or cool their sides in the moist field. Into the rooms flow meadow airs, the warm farm baking smells blown round, inside and out, and sky and ground are much the same. The wishing star, Hesperus, kind and early born, is risen only finger far. All stars stand close in summer air, and tremble and look mild as amber. When wicks are lighted in the chamber, they are like stars which settled there. Now, straightening from the flowery hay, down the still light the mowers look, or turn, because their dreaming shook, and they waked half to other days when left alone in the yellow stubble, the rusty-coated mare would graze. Yet thick the lazy dreams are born. Another thought can come to mind, but like the shivering of the wind, morning and evening in the corn.

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1: Indian River. The trade wind jingles the rings in the nets around the racks by the docks on Indian River. It is the same jingle of the water among the roots under the banks of the palmettos. It is the same jingle of the red bird breasting the orange trees out of the cedars. Yet there is no spring in Florida, neither in Boscage, Perdu, nor on the nunnery beaches.

0: hounded lovers.
1: Where shall we go? Where shall we go who are in love? Juliet went to Friar Lawrence's cell, but we have no rest. Rainwater lies on the hard ground, reflecting the morning sky. But where shall we go? We cannot resolve ourselves into a dew nor sink into the earth. Shall we postpone it to eternity? The dry heads of the goldenrod turn to stiff ghosts, jerk at their stalks, signaling grave warning. Where shall we go? The movement of benediction does not turn back the cold wind.
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Turn to me in the darkness, Asia, with your cool gardens beyond the desert, your clear frog-haunted pool. I seek your reassurance. Forget as I would forget your holy city cast down, the temple which still I desecrate. Buzz, said the blue fly in his head. In darkness, master me, roam with your seven hills, roads, rhetorical aqueducts, and ravaging eagles. Worlds are at bitter odds, yet we have found our love at least, not expedient to the Senate, abominable to the priest. Buzz, said the blue fly in his head. Titus, the clement emperor, and she of Herod's house, slobbered and clawed each other like creatures of the stews, lay together, then lay apart, and knew they had not subdued she, the insect in his brain, nor he, her angry god. Adjacent to the public library, not far from the public lavatory, a rectangle paved and with trees and with green, from an altiloquent and alien beauty, nostalgically I turn into this enclave. It recalls London. I wish they kept it better, rain-soggy newspapers, and a few not old, not young men sit and stare here. They are slumped behind illegible eyes. Mine meet instead those of the bust erected by the Goethe Society of America, eyes which equally are turned to stone. Needed no sculptor to accomplish that. Pleased to encounter a European acquaintance, with respect, with, one hopes, humility. Though personally I have not much liked Goethe, tempted to think that he deserves this place.

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2: Where shall we go? Where shall we go who are in love? Juliet went to Friar Lawrence's cell, but we have no rest. Rainwater lies on the hard ground, reflecting the morning sky. But where shall we go? We cannot resolve ourselves into a dew nor sink into the earth. 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The dry heads of the goldenrod turn to stiff ghosts, jerk at their stalks, signaling grave warning. Where shall we go? The movement of benediction does not turn back the cold wind.

0: Italian morning. 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High in a room long since designed for our late visit under night, we sleep. 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

Sweeney among the nightingales. Ape Neck Sweeney spreads his knees, letting his arms hang down to laugh, the zebra stripes along his jaw swelling to maculate giraffe. The circles of the stormy moon slide westward toward the river plate. Death and the raven drift above, and Sweeney guards the horned gate. Gloomy Orion and the dog are veiled, and hushed the shrunken seas. The person in the Spanish cape tries to sit on Sweeney's knees, slips and pulls the tablecloth, overturns a coffee cup. Reorganized upon the floor, she yawns and draws a stocking up. The silent man in mocha brown sprawls at the windowsill and gapes. The waiter brings in oranges, bananas, figs, and hothouse grapes. The silent vertebrate in brown contracts and concentrates, withdraws. Rachel, née Rabinovich, tears at the grapes with murderous paws. She and the lady in the cape are suspect, thought to be in league. Therefore, the man with heavy eyes declines the gambit, shows fatigue, leaves the room and reappears outside the window, leaning in. Branches of wisteria circumscribe a golden grin. The host, with someone indistinct, converses at the door apart. The nightingales are singing near the convent of the Sacred Heart, and sang within the bloody wood when Agamemnon cried aloud, and let their liquid siftings fall to stain the stiff, dishonored shroud.

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1: It is a chilly god. A god of shades rises to the glass from his black fathoms. At the window, those unborn, those undone, assemble with the frail paleness of moths, an envious phosphorescence in their wings. Vermilions, bronzes, colors of the sun in the coal fire will not wholly console them. Imagine their deep hunger, deep as the dark, for the blood heat that would ruddle or reclaim. The glass mouth sucks blood heat from my forefinger. The old god dribbles in return his words. The old god too writes aureate poetry in tarnished modes, maundering among the wastes, fair chronicler of every foul declension. Age and ages of prose have uncoiled his talking whirlwind, abated his excessive temper when words like locusts drummed the darkening air, and left the cobs to rattle, been clean. Skies once wearing a blue divine hauteur ravel above us, mistily descend, thickening with motes to a marriage with the mire. He hymns the rotten queen with saffron hair, who has saltier aphrodisiacs than virgin's tears. That body queen of death, her wormy couriers are at his bones. Still he hymns juice of her, hot nectarine. I see him, horny-skinned and tough, construe what flinty pebbles the plough-blade upturns as ponderable tokens of her love. He, godly, doddering, spells no succinct Gabriel from the letters here, but floridly his amorous nostalgias.

0: Virginia. 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Still hills wait, gates wait, purple trees, white trees wait, wait, delay, decay, living, living, never moving, ever moving iron thoughts came with me and go with me. 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

This poem is called Song Tournament New Style, and each verse tries to take off the character or characteristics of the different poets who are contributing their particular poem to this occasion. Rain, said the first, as it falls in Venice, is like the dropping of golden pennies into a sea as smooth and bright as a bowl of curdled malachite. Storm, sang the next, in the streets of Peking, is like the ghost of a yellow sea king, scooping the dust to find if he may discover what earth has hidden away. The rush of spring, smiled the third, in Florence, is wave upon wave of laughing torrents, a flood of birds, a water-voiced calling, a green rain rising instead of falling. The wind, cried the fourth, in the bay of Naples, is a quarrel of leaves among the maples, a war of sunbeams idly fanned, a whisper softer than sand on sand. Then spoke the last, God's endless tears, too great for heaven, anoint the spheres, while every drop becomes a well in the fathomless, thirsting heart of hell. And thus five bards, who could boast of travel 50 miles from their native gravel, rose in the sunlight and offered their stanzas at the shrine of the poetry contest in Kansas.

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1: No lame excuses can gloss over barge tar clotted at the tide line, the wrecked pier. I should have known better. 15 years between me and the bay profited memory, but did away with the old scenery, and patched this shoddy makeshift of a view to quit my promise of an idyll. The blue's worn out. It's a niggard estate, inimical now. The great green rock we gave good use as ship and house is black with tarry muck and periwinkles, shrunk to common size. The cries of scavenging gulls sound thin in the traffic of planes from Logan Airport opposite. Gulls circle gray under shadow of a stelia flight. Loss cancels profit. Except you do this tawdry harbor service and ignore it, I go a liar, gilding what's eyesore. Or must take loophole and blame time for the rock's dwarfed lump, for the drabbled scum, for a churlish welcome.

0: the wise woman. His eyes grow hot, his words grow wild. He swears to break the mold and leave her. She smiled at him as at a child that's touched with fever. She smooths his ruffled wings. She leans to comfort, pamper, and restore him. And when he sulks or scowls, she preens his feathers for him. He hungers after stale regrets, nourished by what she offers gaily. And all he thinks he never gets, she feeds him daily. He lusts for freedom, cries how long must he be bound by what controlled him. Yet he is glad the chains are strong and that they hold him. She knows he feels all this, but she is far too wise to let him know it. He needs to nurse the agony that suits a poet. He laughs to see her shape his life as she half coaxes, half commands him, and groans it's hard to have a wife who understands him.
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Rannoch by Glencoe in Argyllshire. Incidentally, the scene of the massacre of the MacGregors. Here the crow starves. Here the patient stag breeds for the rifle. Between the soft moor and the soft sky, scarcely room to leap or soar. Substance crumbles. In the thin air, moon cold or moon hot, the road winds in, listlessness of ancient war, languor of broken steel, clamor of confused wrong, apt in silence. Memory is strong beyond the bone. Pride snapped. Shadow of pride is long. In the long pass, no concurrence of bone.

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1: An old man's winter night. All out of doors look darkly in at him through the thin frost, almost in separate stars that gathers on the pane in empty rooms. What kept his eyes from giving back the gaze was the lamp tilted near them in his hand. What kept him from remembering the need that brought him to that creaking room?

his icicles along the wall to keep, and slept. The log that shifted with a jolt once in the stove disturbed him, and he shifted and eased his heavy breathing, but still slept. One aged man, one man, can't fill a house, a farm, a countryside, or if he can, it's thus he does it of a winter night.

0: Man, you too, aren't you one of these rough followers of the criminal? All hanging here about to gather how he's going to bear examination in the hall? She flung disdainful glances on the shabby figure standing at the fire with others there, who warmed them by its flare. Nor indeed, my skipping maiden, I know nothing of the trial here, or criminal, if so he be. I chanced to come this way, and the fire shone out into the dawn, and morning airs are cold now. I, too, was drawn in part by charms I see before me play that I see not every day. Aha, then laughed the constables, who also stood to warm themselves, the while another maiden scrutinized his features hard, as the blaze threw into contrast every line and knot that wrinkled them, exclaiming, "Why, last night when he was brought in by the guard, you were with him in the yard." "Nay, nay, you teasing wench," I say, "you know you speak mistakenly. Cannot a tired pedestrian who has legged it long and far here on his way from northern parts, engrossed in humble marketings, come in and rest a while, although judicial doings are afoot by morning star?" "Oh, come, come," laughed the constables. "Why, man, you speak the dialect he uses in his answers. You can hear him up the stairs. So own it, we shan't hurt ye. There he's speaking now. His syllables are those you sound yourself when you were talking unawares, as this pretty girl declares." "And you shudder when his chain clinks," she rejoined. "Oh, yes, I noticed it, and you wince too when those cuffs they gave him echoed to us here. They'll soon be coming down, and you may then have to defend yourself, unless you hold your tongue or go away and keep you clear when he's led to judgment near."
1: "No. I'll be damned in hell if I know anything about the man. No single thing about him more than everybody knows. Must not I even warm my hands, but I am charged with blasphemies?"
0: His face convulses as the morning cock that moment crows, and he droops and turns and goes.
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This is called geography of this time. What is required of us is the recognition of the frontiers between the centuries, and to take heart, to cross over. Those who are killed in the place between out of ignorance, those who wander like cattle and are shot, those who are shot and are left in the stone fields between the histories. These men may be pitied as the victims of accidents are pitied, but their deaths do not signify. They are neither buried nor otherwise remembered, but lie in the dead grass, in the dry thorn, in the worn light. Their years have no monuments. There are many such in the sand here, many who did not perceive, who thought the time went on, the years went forward, the history was continuous, who thought tomorrow was of the same nation as today. There are many who came to the frontiers between the times and did not know them, who looked for the sentry box at the stone bridge, for the barricade in the pines and the declaration in two languages, the warning and the opportunity to turn. They are dead there in the down light, in the sheep's barren. What is required of us is the recognition, with no sign, with no word, with the roads raveled out into ruts, and the ruts into dust, and the dust stirred by the wind, the roads from behind us ending in the dust. What is required of us is the recognition of the frontiers where the roads end. We are very far. We are past the place where the light lifts, and farther on than the relinquishment of leaves. Farther even than the persistence in the east of the green color. Beyond are the confused tracks, the guns, the watchers. What is required of us, companions, is the recognition of the frontiers across this history, and to take heart, to cross over, to persist, and to cross over and survive. But to survive, to cross over.

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1: While rain, with Eve in partnership, descended darkly, drip, drip, drip. Beyond the last lone lamp I passed, walking slowly, whispering sadly, two linked loiterers, one downcast. Some heavy thought constrained each face and blinded them to time and place. The pair seemed lovers, yet absorbed in mental scenes no longer orbed by love's young rays. Each countenance, as it sadly caught the lamplight's yellow glance, held in suspense a misery at things which had been or might be. When I retrod that watery way some hours beyond the droop of day, still I found pacing there the twain just as slowly, just as sadly, heedless of the night and rain. One could but wonder who they were and what wild woe detained them there. Though 30 years of blur and blot have slid since I beheld that spot and saw in curious converse there, moving slowly, moving sadly, that mysterious tragic pair, its olden look may linger on, all but the couple. They have gone. Whither? Who knows, indeed? And yet, to me, when nights are weird and wet, without those comrades there at tryst, creeping slowly, creeping sadly, that lone lane does not exist. There they seem brooding on their pain, and will, while such a lane

0: Nomad exquisite. As the immense dew of Florida brings forth the big-finned palm and green vine angering for life, as the immense dew of Florida brings forth him and him from the beholder, beholding all these green sides and gold sides of green sides, and blessed mornings meet for the eye of the young alligator, and lightning colors, so in me come clinging forms, flames, and flakes of flames.
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Overnight, very whitely, discreetly, very quietly, our toes, our noses, take hold on the loam, acquire the air. Nobody sees us, stops us, betrays us. The small grains make room. Soft fists insist on heaving the needles, the leafy bedding, even the paving. Our hammers, our rams, earless and eyeless, perfectly voiceless, widen the crannies, shoulder through holes. We diet on water, on crumbs of shadow, bland-mannered, asking little or nothing. So many of us, so many of us. We are shells, we are tables, we are meek, we are edible, nudges and shovers in spite of ourselves. Our kind multiplies. We shall by morning inherit the earth, our foot's in the door.

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1: Queer are the ways of a man I know. He comes and stands in a careworn craze, and looks at the sands and the seaward haze with moveless hands and face and gaze, then turns to go. And what does he see when he gazes so? They say he sees as an instant thing, more clear than today, a sweet soft scene that was once in play by that briny green. Yes, notes alway, warm, real, and keen, what his back years bring, a phantom of his own figuring. Of this vision of his they might say more. Not only there does he see this sight, but everywhere in his brain, day, night, as if on the air it were drawn rose bright, yea, far from that shore does he carry this vision of heretofore. A ghost girl rider, and though toil tried, he withers daily, time touches her not. But she still rides gaily in his rapt thought on that shagged and shaly Atlantic spot, and as when, first-eyed, draws rein and sings to the swing of the tide.

On looking up by chance at the constellations. You will wait a long, long time for anything much to happen in heaven beyond the floats of cloud and the northern lights that run like tingling nerve. The sun and moon get crossed, but they never touch, nor strike out fire from each other, nor crash out loud. The planets seem to interfere in their curves, but nothing ever happens, no harm is done. We may as well go patiently on with our life and look elsewhere than to stars and moon and sun for the shocks and changes we need to keep us sane. It is true.

0: longest drought will end in rain. The longest peace in China will end in strife. Still, it wouldn't reward the watcher to stay awake in hope of seeing the calm of heaven break on his particular time and personal sight. That calm seems certainly safe to last tonight.
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into the stream or entrance to the inner harbour, Gloucester. The inner harbour, also known as the river, Gloucester. On the other side of the river, Gloucester. The head of the harbour, Gloucester. At the place where Duchess Sloot drained him. And a poem called The Frontlet. Into the light of Portuguese Hill, Dogtown. Dogtown's secret head and shoulder, bull's shoulder, lifting Portuguese Hill into the light. The body of Dogtown holding up Portuguese Hill into the light. Our Lady of Good Voyage sitting down on the front of the unnoticed head and body of Dogtown secretly come to overlook the city. The Lady of Good Voyage held out there to keep looking out toward the sea by Dogtown. The Virgin held up on the bull's horns. The City of Gloucester, December 9th, 1962. To enter into their bodies, which also had grown out of earth. Mother Dogtown, of whom the goddess was the front. Father Sea, who comes to the skirt of the city. My father came to the shore, the polyphony came to the shore. He was as dust in the water, the monogene was in the water, he was floating away. Oh, I wouldn't let my father get away. I cried out to my mother, turn your head and quick. And he came to the shore. He came to the city. Oh, and I welcomed him and was very glad.

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1: From a magician's midnight sleeve, the radio singers distribute all their love songs over the dew-wet lawns. And like a fortune teller's, their marrow-piercing guesses are whatever you believe. But on the Navy Yard aerial, I find better witnesses for love on summer nights. 5 remote red lights keep their nests there. Phoenixes burning quietly, where the dew cannot climb.

0: Cut. 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

Woman, much missed how you call to me, saying that now you are not as you were. When you had changed from the one who was all to me, but as at first when our day was fair. Can it be you that I hear? Let me view you then, standing as when I drew near to the town, where you would wait for me, yes, as I knew you then, even to the original air-blue gown. Or is it only the breeze in its listlessness, travelling across the wet mead to me here, you being ever dissolved to wan wistlessness, heard no more again, far or near? Thus I, faltering forward, leaves around me falling, wind oozing thin through the thorn from norward, and the woman calling.

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1: Almost. My sweetheart has beneficent arms, so full of tenderness and fire, they almost cheat her other charms, the way they rouse and still desire. My sweetheart has the kindest breast, two heavens with each a single star. They give me everything but rest, so strange these rosy pillows are. My sweetheart has the hungriest lips that seek and press unsparingly. They probe until she almost slips among her kisses into me. My sweetheart's body is a cry, a poignant and resistless call. It almost makes me wonder why she hasn't any mind at all.

0: At the aquarium, serene the silver fishes glide, stern-lipped and pale and wonder-eyed, as through the aged deeps of ocean they glide with wan and wavy motion. 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

Medusa. I had come to the house in a cave of trees, facing a sheer sky. Everything moved, a bell hung ready to strike. Sun and reflection wheeled by. When the bare eyes were before me, and the hissing hair, held up at a window, seen through a door, the stiff, bald eyes, the serpents on the forehead, formed in the air. This is a dead scene forever now. Nothing will ever stir. The end will never brighten it more than this, nor the rain blur. The water will always fall, and will not fall, and the tipped bell make no sound. The grass will always be growing for hay, deep on the ground. And I shall stand here like a shadow under the great balanced day, my eyes on the yellow dust that was lifting in the wind and does not drift away.

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1: Pole star, where the wheel of light is turned, where the axle of the night is turned, is motionless, where holds and has held ancient sureness always, where of faring men the eyes at oar bench at the rising bow have seen torn shrouds between the wane and that star's changelessness not changing. There upon that intent star, trust of wandering men, of truth the most reminding witness, we fix our eyes also, way lost the wanderers. We too turn now to that star. We too in whose trustless hearts all truth alters and the lights of earth are out now, turn to that star. Liberty of man and mind that once was mind's necessity and made the West blaze up has burned to bloody embers and the lamps out. Hope that was a noble flame has fanned to violence and feeds on cities and the flesh of men and chokes where unclean smoke defiles it. Even the small spark of pride that taught the tyrant once is dark, where gunfire rules the starving street and justice cheats the dead of honor. Liberty and pride and hope, every guide mark of the mind that led our blindness once has vanished. This star will not, love's star will not. Love that has beheld the face a man has with a man's eyes in it, bloody from the slugger's blows, or heard the cold child cry for hunger. Love that listens where the good, the virtuous, the men of faith proclaim the paradise on earth and murder, starve, and burn to make it. Love that cannot either sleep or keep rich music in the ear or lose itself for the wild beat the anger in the blood makes raging. Love that hardens into hate. Love like hatred and as bright. Love is that one waking light that leads now when all others darken.

0: La figlia che piange. Stand on the highest pavement of the stair, lean on a garden urn, weave, weave the sunlight in your hair. Clasp your flowers to you with a pain surprise, fling them to the ground and turn with a fugitive resentment in your eyes. But weave, weave the sunlight in your hair. So I would have had him leave, so I would have had her stand and grieve, so he would have left as a soul leaves the body torn and bruised, as the mind deserts the body it has used. I should find some way incomparably light and deaf, some way we both should understand, simple and faithless as a smile and shake of the hand. She turned away, but with the autumn weather compelled my imagination many days. Many days and many hours, her hair over her arms and her arms full of flowers. And I wonder how they should have been together. I should have lost a gesture and a pose. Sometimes these cogitations still amaze the troubled midnight and the noon's repose.
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Her stern like a box, the Doris Hawes waddled off Browns out of the offshore westerly until after the lightning storm, I thought. Shall she never come back from the oasis of the full North Atlantic itself? Anacoluthic and drag is the nature of a poem when it satisfies the problem of

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1: I want to read 5 short poems called Landscapes. Not because there's ever any demand for them, but because I like them myself. New Hampshire. Children's voices in the orchard between the blossom and the fruit time. Golden head, crimson head, between the green tip and the root. Black wing, brown wing, hover over. 20 years and the spring is over. Today grieves, tomorrow grieves. Cover me over, light in leaves. 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Swing up into the apple tree.

0: Veracities and Verities, number 2. 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The emerald's grass lamp glow is better. And unobtrusiveness is dazzling upon occasion. Some kinds of gratitude are trying. 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

pole star, where the wheel of light is turned, where the axle of the night is turned, is motionless, where holds and has held ancient sureness always, where of faring men the eyes at oar bench at the rising bow have seen torn shrouds between the wane and that star's changelessness not changing. There upon that intent star, trust of wandering men, of truth the most reminding witness, we fix our eyes also, way lost, the wanderers. We too turn now to that star. We too, in whose trustless hearts all truth alters and the lights of earth are out now, turn to that star. Liberty of man and mind that once was mind's necessity and made the West blaze up has burned to bloody embers and the lamps out. Hope that was a noble flame has fanned to violence and feeds on cities and the flesh of men and chokes where unclean smoke defiles it. Even the small spark of pride that taught the tyrant once is dark, where gunfire rules the starving street and justice cheats the dead of honor. Liberty and pride and hope, every guide mark of the mind that led our blindness once has vanished. This star will not, love's star will not. Love that has beheld the face a man has with a man's eyes in it, bloody from the slugger's blows, or heard the cold child cry for hunger. Love that listens where the good, the virtuous, the men of faith proclaim the paradise on earth and murder, starve, and burn to make it. Love that cannot either sleep or keep rich music in the ear or lose itself for the wild beat the anger in the blood makes raging. Love that hardens into hate. Love like hatred and as bright. Love is that one waking light that leads now when all others darken.

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1: Sleep forever in the Latmian cave. Mortal Endymion, darling of the moon. Pursue the garments by the senseless wave shouldered and dropped, and on the shingles strewn. Her fluttering hand against her forehead pressed, her scattered looks that trouble all the sky, her rapid footsteps running down the west. Of all her altered state, oblivious lies, whom earthen you by deathless lips adored, wild-eyed and stammering to the grasses thrust, and deep into her crystal body poured the hot and sorrowful sweetness of the dust. 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

To my brother, killed, Haumont Wood, October 1918. Oh, you so long dead, you masked and obscure, I can tell you all things endure, the wine and the bread, the marble quarried for the arch, the iron become steel, the spoke broken from the wheel, the sweat of the long march. The haystacks cut through like loaves, and the 100 flowers from the seed. All things indeed, though struck by the hooves of disaster, of time due, of fell loss and gain, all things remain. I can tell you, this is true. Though burned down to stone, though lost from the eye, I can tell you and not lie, save of peace alone.

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1: Primrose. Yellow, yellow, yellow, yellow. It is not a color. It is summer. It is the wind on a willow, the lap of waves, the shadow under a bush, a bird, a bluebird, three herons, a dead hawk rotting on a pole. Clear yellow. It is a piece of blue paper in the grass, or a three cluster of green walnuts swaying, children playing croquet, or one boy fishing, a man swinging his pink fists as he walks. It is lady's thumb, forget-me-nots in the ditch, moss under the flange of the car rail, the wavy lines in split rock, a great oak tree. It is a disinclination to be five red petals or a rose. It is a cluster of bird's breast flowers on a stem 6 feet high, four open yellow petals about sepals curled backward into reverse spikes, tufts of purple grass spot the green meadow and clouds the sky.

0: It doesn't matter where you are, from Jonna Groats to Zanzibar, nor how you go, nor what you do. You think, oh, deserts in Peru, if I were there and knew that climb, I should be free. But all the time, unalterably along the route, yourself is chained to either foot.
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Bantams in Pine Woods. Chieftain, if you can, of Azcan in Kaftan of Tan with henna hackles, halt. Damned universal cock, as if the sun was blackamoor to bear your blazing tail. 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
1: Sundown. This is the time lean woods shall spend a steeped up twilight, and the pale evening drink, and the perilous row the leaper to the west brink, trembling and bright to the cabined cloud descend. Now shall you see pent oak, gone gusty and frantic, stooped with dry weeping, ruinously unloosing the sparse disheveled leaf, or reared and tossing a dreary scarecrow bough in funeral antic. Then tatter you and rend, oak heart, to your profession mourning, not obscure the outcome, not crepuscular. On the deep floor, sable and gold match lusters and contend, and rags of shrouding will not muffle the slain. This is the immortal extinction, the priceless wound not to be staunched. The live gold leaks beyond and matters, sanctified, dipped in a gold stain.

0: The scene stands stubborn. 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

into the stream or entrance to the inner harbour, Gloucester. The inner harbour, also known as the river, Gloucester. On the other side of the river, Gloucester, the head of the harbour, Gloucester, at the place where Duchess Sloot drained him. And a poem called The Frontlet. Into the light of Portuguese Hill, Dogtown. Dogtown's secret head and shoulder, bull's shoulder, lifting Portuguese Hill into the light. The body of Dogtown holding up Portuguese Hill into the light. Our Lady of Good Voyage sitting down on the front of the unnoticed head and body of Dogtown secretly come to overlook the city. The Lady of Good Voyage held out there to keep looking out toward the sea by Dogtown. The Virgin held up on the bull's horns. The City of Gloucester, December 9th, 1962. To enter into their bodies, which also had grown out of earth. Mother Dogtown, of whom the goddess was the front. Father Sea, who comes to the skirt of the city. My father came to the shore, the polyphony came to the shore. He was as dust in the water, the monogene was in the water, he was floating away. Oh, I wouldn't let my father get away. I cried out to my mother, turn your head and quick. And he came to the shore. He came to the city. Oh, and I welcomed him and was very glad.

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1: Nightfall, cold eye, neither disheartens these goatish tragedians who hawk misfortune like figs and chickens, and plaintive against each day decry nature's partial haphazard thumb. Under white wall and moorish window, grief's honest grimace, debased by time, caricatures itself and thrives extorting pity's coin. At random a beggar stops among eggs and loaves, props a leg stump upon a crutch, jiggles his tin cup at the good wives. By lack and loss, these beggars encroach on spirits tenderer than theirs, suffering toughened beyond the fetch of finest conscience. Nightfall obscures the bay's sheer extravagant blue, white house and almond grove. The beggars outlast their evilest star, wryly and with a perfidious verve baffle the dark, the pitying eye.

0: The sea will wash in, but the rocks, jagged ribs riding the cloth of foam, or a knob or pinnacles with gannets, are the stubborn man. He invites the storm. He lives by it, instinct with fears that are not fears, but prickles of ecstasy, a secret liquor, a fire that inflames his blood to coldness, so that the rocks seem rather to leap at the sea than the sea to envelop them. They strain forward to grasp ships, or even the sky itself that bends down to be torn upon them, to which he says, "It is I who am the rocks. Without me, nothing laughs."
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From a magician's midnight sleeve, the radio singers distribute all their love songs over the dew-wet lawns. And like a fortune teller's, their marrow-piercing guesses are whatever you believe. But on the Navy Yard aerial, I find better witnesses for love on summer nights. 5 remote red lights keep their nests there, phoenixes burning quietly, where the dew cannot climb.

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1: Italian morning. Half circles come before we know. Full in the falling arc, we hear our heel give earth a lonely blow. We place the hour and name the year. High in a room long since designed for our late visit under night, we sleep. We wake to watch the lined wave take strange walls with counterfeit light. The big magnolia, like a hand, repeats our flesh. O, bred to love, gathered to silence. In a land thus garnished, there is time enough to pace the rooms where painted swags of fruit and flower in pride depend, stayed as we are not. The hour wags deliberate, and great arches bend in long perspective past our eye. Mutable body and brief name confront against an early sky, this marble herb and this stone flame.

0: nothing remained. Nothing, the wanton name that nightly I rehearsed till led away to a dark sleep, or sleep that held one dream. In this a huge contagious absence lay, more space than space, over the cloud and slime, defined but by the encroachments of its sway. Stripped to indifference at the turns of time, whose end I knew, I woke without desire, and welcomed zero as a paradigm. But now it breaks. Images burst with fire into the quiet sphere where I have bided, showing the landscape holding yet entire. The power that I envisaged, that presided, ultimate in its abstract devastations, is merely change, the atoms it divided, complete in ignorance, new combinations. Only an infinite finitude I see in those peculiar, lovely variations. It is despair that nothing cannot be, flares in the mind and leaves a smoky mark of dread. Look upward, neither firm nor free, purposeless matter hovers in the dark. He ran the course, and as he ran, he grew and smelt his fragrance in the field. Already, running, he knew the most he ever knew, the egotism of a healthy body. Ran into manhood, ignorant of the past, culture of guilt and guilt's vague heritage, self-pity and the soul. What he possessed was rich, potential, like the bud's tipped rage. The core developed, it was plain to see, courage, endurance, loyalty and skill, to a morale firm as morality, hardening him to an instrument, until the finitude of virtues that were there budded within the swarthy uniform, a compact innocence, childlike and clear, no doubt could penetrate, no act could harm. When he stood near the Russian partisan, being burned alive, he therefore could behold the ribs wear gently through the darkening skin and sicken only at the northern cold, could watch the fat burn with a violet flame and feel disgusted only at the smell, and judge that all pain finishes the same as melting quietly by his boots it fell.
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Dedication for a plot of ground. This plot of ground, facing the waters of this inlet, is dedicated to the living presence of Emily Dickinson Welcome, who was born in England, married, lost her husband, and with her 5-year-old son sailed for New York in a 2-master, was driven to the Azores, ran adrift on Fire Island Shoal, met her second husband in a Brooklyn boarding house, went with him to Puerto Rico, bore 3 more children, lost her second husband, lived hard for 8 years in St. Thomas, Puerto Rico, San Domingo, followed the oldest son to New York, lost her daughter, lost her baby, seized the 2 boys of the oldest son by the second marriage, mothered them, they being motherless, fought for them against the other grandmother and the aunts, brought them here summer after summer, defended herself here against thieves, storms, sun, fire, against flies, against girls that came smelling about, against drought, against weeds, storm tides, neighbors, weasels that stole her chickens, against the weakness of her own hands, against the growing strength of the boys, against wind, against stones, against trespassers, against rents, against her own mind. She grubbed this earth with her own hands, domineered over this grass plot, blackguarded her oldest son into buying it, lived here 15 years, attained a final loneliness. And if you can bring nothing to this place but your carcass, keep out.

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1: Portrait of a Woman in Bed. There's my things, drying in the corner. That blue skirt joined to the gray shirt. I'm sick of trouble. Lift the covers if you want me, and you'll see the rest of my clothes. Though it'd be cold lying here with nothing on. I won't work, and I've no cash. What are you going to do about it? And no jewelry, the crazy fools. But I've my two eyes and a smooth face, and here's this. Look, it's high. There's brains and blood in there. My name's Robitza. Corsets can go to the devil and the rest along with them. What do I care? My two boys, they're keen. Let the rich lady care for them. They'll beat the school. Or let them go to the gutter. That ends trouble. This house is empty, isn't it? Then it's mine, because I need it. I won't starve while there's the Bible to make them feed me. Try to help me if you want trouble, or leave me alone. That ends trouble. The county physician is a damn fool. And you can go to hell. You could have closed the door when you came in. Do it when you go out. I'm tired.

0: All out of doors look darkly in at him through the thin frost, almost in separate stars that gathers on the pane in empty rooms. What kept his eyes from giving back the gaze was the lamp tilted near them in his hand. What kept him from remembering the need that brought him to that creaking room was age. He stood with barrels around him, at a loss, and having scared the cellar under him in clumping there, he scared it once again in clumping off, and scared the outer night, which has its sounds familiar, like the roar of trees and crack of branches, common things, but nothing so like beating on a box. A light he was to no one but himself, where now he sat, concerned with he knew what. A quiet light, and then not even that. He consigned to the moon, such as she was, so late arising, to the broken moon as better than the sun in any case for such a charge. His snow upon the roof, his icicles along the wall to keep, and slept. The log that shifted with a jolt once in the stove disturbed him, and he shifted and eased his heavy breathing, but still slept. One aged man, one man, can't fill a house, a farm, a countryside, or if he can, it's thus he does it of a winter night.
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Women. Women have no wilderness in them. They are provident instead. Content in the tight, hot cell of their hearts to eat dusty bread. They do not see cattle cropping red winter grass. They do not hear snow water going down under culverts, shallow and clear. They wait when they should turn to journeys. They stiffen when they should bend. They use against themselves that benevolence to which no man is friend. They cannot think of so many crops to a field, or of clean wood cleft by an axe. Their love is an eager meaninglessness, too tense or too lax. They hear in every whisper that speaks to them a shout and a cry. As like as not, when they take life over their door sills, they should let it go by.

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1: When I was born at Nosy Bent, they watched the windows and raised the rent. They hung out my parents' wedding line to see if I'd paid my 9-month fine. And when they found I'd overspent, they said my father was impotent. When I went out on the patch to play, the village children ran away. Salt was my hair as the sea bay sand, and I'd 7 fingers on each hand. My face was white as the workhouse wall, and I wore my head like a cannonball. While the children danced all over the hill, I cut the corn with Loony Lil. She didn't know what was 3 times 7, but she unscrewed her eyes and showed me heaven. I pillowed my head on her wounded breast, and the sun bailed out in the bleeding west. When the leaf lay light on the sycamore stem, they tried to send me to Bethlehem. The king of passion, the queen of pain, danced in their tower and lanced my brain, trapped my tongue in a silver bit that I might neither speak nor spit. They said I would neither sing nor say, but young Prince Hamlet came my way and took me to his house to dine on salads of lilies and ballads of wine, till I cast my cloak on the curling snow where the naked neighbours of Nosy go. The Count of Nosy has a coat of mail, but I fly feathered like the nightingale. Cold is my cage as death's bright dart, but my walls stand soft as a poor man's heart. 3 wise men wait at my garden gate. My crown is crooked, but my jacket is straight. Christopher Beer used to live here, where the white water winds over the weir, close to the claw of the pawing sea, under the spear of a cypress tree. Never a nightingale rings on the bough, burned is the orchard and broken the plough. Out of the orient, light like a lash severed the sky, and the river ran ash. Over the valley dawdled the fire, swallowing city, steeple, and spire. All the proud people, nowhere to hide, kindling flowers of flame as they died. Nobody passes, nor sheds a salt tear. No one wears mourning for Christopher Beer. Free as the fountain, green as a gun, rich as the rainbow, and blind as the sun.

0: After each savage hysterical episode, so common with us, my mother would sniff the air and murmur, "Nurse, would you look at the upstairs fire? I smell burning. Something's alight somewhere." But a red coal never was found, or jet of gas, scorching dry board or paintwork beginning to melt. And too young was I in that nursery time to guess what smoking, subjective fire she really smelt. Nowadays I know quite well, from hers they came in my father's mouth, when the hot tongues crackled and spat. But what mattered then was a trick of dodging flame, and keeping some breath alive in the heat of it. I have it still, that inbred dodging trick. But always, when fire beset, I see them turning, my parents, to name elsewhere their sour fire reek, and touch myself and know what's really burning. By your unnumbered charities, a miracle disclose, Lord of the images, whose love the eyelid and the rose takes for a language. And today tell to me what is said by these men in a turnip field and their unleavened bread. For all things seem to figure out the stirrings of your heart, and two men pick the turnips up, and two men pull the cart. And yet between the four of them no word is ever said, because the yeast was not put in, which makes the human bread. But three men stare on vacancy, and one man strokes his knees. What is the meaning to be found in such dark vowels as these? Lord of the images, whose love the eyelid and the rose takes for a metaphor, today beneath the warder's blows, the unleavened man did not cry out or turn his face away. Through such men in a turnip field, what is it that you say?
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At the aquarium, serene the silver fishes glide, stern-lipped and pale and wonder-eyed, as through the aged deeps of ocean they glide with wan and wavy motion. They have no pathway where they go. They flow like water to and fro. 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The people peering, peering there, who wander also to and fro, and know not why or where they go, yet have a wonder in their eyes. Sometimes a pale and cold surprise.

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1: Now I'm going to read some poems from a Satan interview. The first one is Sonnet 11. Not in a silver casket cool with pearls, or rich with red corundum, or with blue, locked, and a key with hills, as other girls have given their loves, I give my love to you. Not in a lover's knot, not in a ring worked in such fashion, and the legend plain, Tempus Fidelis, where a secret spring kennels a drop of mischief for the brain. Love in the open hand, no thing but that, ungemmed, unhidden, wishing not to hurt. As one should bring you cowslips in a hat swung from the hand, or apples in her skirt, I bring you, calling out as children do, look what I have, and these are all for you.

0: Song for a Lyre. The landscape where I lie, again from boughs sets free, summer. All night must fly in wind's obscurity, the thick green leaves that made heavy the August shade. Soon in the pictured night returns, as in a dream, left after sleep's delight, the shallow autumn stream. Softly awake, its sound poured on the chilly ground. Soon fly the leaves in throngs. O love, though once I lay far from its sound to weep, when night divides my sleep, when stars the autumn stream, stillness divide my dream, night to your voice belongs.
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Italian morning. Half circles come before we know. Full in the falling arc, we hear our heel give earth a lonely blow. We place the hour and name the year. High in a room long since designed for our late visit under night, we sleep. We wake to watch the lined wave take strange walls with counterfeit light. The big magnolia, like a hand, repeats our flesh. 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The hour wags deliberate, and great arches bend in long perspective past our eye. Mutable body and brief name confront against an early sky this marble herb and this stone flame.

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1: Hap. If but some vengeful god would call to me from up the sky and laugh, "Thou suffering thing, know that thy sorrow is my ecstasy, that thy love's loss is my hate's profiting." Then I would bear it, clench myself and die, steeled by the sense of ire unmerited, half eased in that a powerfuller than I had willed and meted me the tears I shed. But not so. How arrives it joy lies slain, and why unblooms the best hope ever sown? Crass casualty obstructs the sun and rain, and dicing time for gladness casts a moan. 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

0: Country summer. Now the rich cherry, whose sleek wood and top with silver petals traced, like a strict box its gems encased, has spilt from out that cunning lid, all in an innocent green round, those melting rubies which it hid, with moss ripe strawberry encrusted. So birds get half, and minds lapse merry to taste that deep red larkspite berry, and blackcap bloom is yellow dusted. The wren that thieved it in the eaves, a trailer of the rose, could catch to her poor droopy sloven thatch, and side by side with the wren's brood, oh lovely time of beggar's luck, opens the quaint and hairy bud. And full and golden is the yield of cows that never have to house, but all night nibble under boughs or cool their sides in the moist field. Into the rooms flow meadow airs, the warm farm baking smells blown round, inside and out, and sky and ground are much the same. The wishing star, Hesperus, kind and early born, is risen only finger far. All stars stand close in summer air, and tremble and look mild as amber. When wicks are lighted in the chamber, they are like stars which settled there. Now, straightening from the flowery hay, down the still light the mowers look, or turn, because their dreaming shook, and they waked half to other days when left alone in the yellow stubble, the rusty-coated mare would graze. Yet thick the lazy dreams are born. Another thought can come to mind, but like the shivering of the wind, morning and evening in the corn.
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Bell tower. I have seen, desolate one, the voice has its tower, the voice also, builded at secret cost, its temple of precious tissue, not silent then forever, casting silence in your hour. There marble boys are lent from the light throat, thick locks that hang with dew, and eyes dew-lashed, dazzled with morning, angels of the wind, with ear appoint for the enchanted note. And these, at length, shall tip the hanging bell, and first the sound must gather in deep bronze, till clearer than ice, purer than a bubble of gold, it beat in the sky and the air, and the ear's remorseless wail.

Grew so blind that the heart broke, found egress through the mind. Then from barren room and bleak door, creeping from bitter place, sorrows turned servitor, against whom contending new vistas rose, as though from love, as though from hope, as though they had been verities. The shadowy past stands like a bed where matings were, whence this seed was bred, whose roots plunge deeply into grief. Old memories inhabit stones with life and make strange faces sudden kin, recovering time. No longer now alone. What bent key opened up the dust? What world retrieved from a world lost? The various hours vainly spent became a glass, an instrument wherein to discern what had been blank before, the lineaments of night. Sorrows turned servitor, against whom contending through all those lies, light immaculate pierced, as though they had been verities.

0: Come sleep. 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The whale's effortless eating. The palm's love. The flower burnished like brass, clean like wax under the pollen. The rough grass blade upright, the smooth swathe fallen. Do the shadows of these forms and appetites repeat when these lives give over in sleep the role of the selfish devourer, the selfless lover? Surely, whispers in the glassy corridor never trouble their dream. Never for them the dark turreted house reflects itself in the depthless stream.
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0: Words in time. Bewildered with the broken tongue of wakened angels in our sleep. Then lost the music that was sung and lost the light time cannot keep. There is a moment when we lie bewildered, wakened out of sleep, when light and sound and all reply. That moment time must tame and keep. That moment, like a flight of birds flung from the branches where they sleep, the poet, with a beat of words, flings into time for time to keep.
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1: Elaine, oh, come again to Astolat. I will not ask you to be kind. And you may go, then you will go, and I will stay behind. I will not say how dear you are, or ask you if you hold me dear, or trouble you with things for you the way I did last year. So still the orchard Lancelot, so very still the lake shall be, you could not guess, though you should guess, what is become of me. So wide shall be the garden walk, the garden seems so very wide, you need but think. If you should think, the lily maid had died. Stay back a little way away. I'd watch you for a little while to see you see the way you see and smile, if you should smile.

0: Ballad of Orange and Grape. After you finish your work, after you do your day, after you've read your reading, after you've written your say, you go down the street to the hot dog stand, one block down and across the way, on a blistering afternoon in East Harlem in the 20th century. Most of the windows are boarded up, the rats run out of a sack. Sticking out of the crummy garage, one shiny long Cadillac. At the glass door of the drug addiction center, a man who would like to break your back. But here's a brown woman with a little girl dressed in rose and pink, too. Frankfurters sizzle on the steel where the hot dog man leans. Nothing else on the counter but the usual two machines, the grape one empty and the orange one empty. I face him in between. A black boy comes along, looks at the hot dogs, goes on walking. I watch the man as he stands and pours in the familiar shape, bright purple in the one marked orange, orange in the one marked grape, the grape drink in the machine marked orange, an orange drink in the grape. Just the one word, large and clear, unmistakable, on each machine. I ask him, how can we go on reading and make sense out of what we read? How can they write and believe what they're writing, the young ones across the street, while you go on pouring grape into orange and orange into the one marked grape? How are we going to believe what we read and we write and we hear and we say and we do? He looks at the two machines and he smiles and he shrugs and smiles and pours again. It could be violence and nonviolence. It could be white and black, women and men. It could be war and peace, or any binary system. Love and hate, enemy, friend, yes and no, be and not be, what we do and what we don't do. On a corner in East Harlem, garbage, reading, a deep smile, rape, forgetfulness, a hot street of murder, misery, withered hope. A man keeps pouring grape into orange, and orange into the one marked grape, pouring orange into grape and grape into orange forever.
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Light at equinox. A realm is here of masking light. When struck rent wood and cornland by, the belled heaven collapsed the ground. Husk, seed, pale straw, pale ear, the year reposes. And a thinned frieze of earth rims round the way-gleamed wet ash-dimming sky. And whole trodden floor of light, where that slant limb winds with its shadowing closes. Distant as lustrally, the sun, within that pearl of nimble play, where Travis with rehearsing tread, orients of prime to their all-reaping west, strangered from every grave glissade of blue and duskings, or of milky day, and won his silver nimbus on, muses his burning sojourn unprofessed. Past box, a mouse sleek, wattled as serpent skin, rare acorn fall, rare squirrel flash. Beyond and in a silenced scene, the wren gamin wanderer of immense day can with luxuriant bendings preen, or in his pebble scooping splash, to a lawnless Eden flown, and suddenly, for nothing, flies away. And all our soul in the estranging day, forms of all things their candor wear, like the undefending dead. And forth from out that mortal stricture gaze of unperspective radiance shed through everywhere horizoned air, tasking, precising love to say for its dense words the azuring paraphrase. To her own brink light glides, intent an unsphering sense to bind by narrowing measures in. Sidelong as then a branching march, she bade stiff buds into the glancing skein and the green reel unwind. Now toward another pole she's lent, and netherwards for partner draws her shade.

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1: Who now remembers Almack's Balls, Willis's sometimes named, in those two smooth-floored upper halls for faded ones so famed, where as we trod to trilling sound, the fancied phantoms stood around, or joined us in the maze of the powdered deers from Georgian years, whose dust lay in sightless sealed-up beers, the fairest of former days. Who now remembers gay Cremorne and all its jaunty jills, and those wild whirling figures born of Julian's grand quadrilles, with hats on head and mourning coats, there-footed to his prancing notes, our partner girls and we. And the gas jets winked and the lusters clinked, and the platform throbbed as with arms enlinked we moved to the minstrelsy. Who now recalls those crowded rooms of old yclept the Argyle, where to the deep drum polka's booms we hopped in standard style? Whither have danced those damsels now? Is death the partner who doth moo their wormy chaps and bear? Do their spectres spin like sparks within the smoky halls of the Prince of Sin to a thunderous Julian air?

0: an old man's winter night. All out of doors look darkly in at him through the thin frost, almost in separate stars that gathers on the pane in empty rooms. What kept his eyes from giving back the gaze was the lamp tilted near them in his hand. What kept him from remembering the need that brought him to that creaking room was age. He stood with barrels around him, at a loss. And having scared the cellar under him in clumping there, he scared it once again in clumping off, and scared the outer night, which has its sounds familiar, like the roar of trees and crack of branches, common things, but nothing so like beating on a box. A light he was to no one but himself, where now he sat, concerned with he knew what. A quiet light, and then not even that. He consigned to the moon, such as she was, so late arising, to the broken moon as better than the sun in any case for such a charge, his snow upon the roof, his icicles along the wall to keep, and slept. The log that shifted with a jolt once in the stove disturbed him, and he shifted and eased his heavy breathing, but still slept. One aged man, one man, can't fill a house, a farm, a countryside, or if he can, it's thus he does it of a winter night.
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Each day with so much ceremony begins with birds, with bells, with whistles from a factory. Such white gold skies our eyes first open on, such brilliant walls, that for a moment we wonder, where is the music coming from, the energy? The day was meant for what ineffable creature we must have missed. Oh, promptly he appears and takes his earthly nature, instantly, instantly falls, victim of long intrigue, assuming memory and mortal, mortal fatigue. More slowly falling into sight and showering into stippled faces, darkening, condensing all his light. In spite of all the dreaming squandered upon him with that look, suffers our uses and abuses, sinks through the drift of bodies, sinks through the drift of classes, to evening, to the beggar in the park, who, weary without lamp or book, prepares stupendous studies, the fiery event of every day in endless, endless ascent.

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1: Nothing remained. Nothing, the wanton name that nightly I rehearsed till led away to a dark sleep, or sleep that held one dream. In this a huge contagious absence lay, more space than space, over the cloud and slime, defined but by the encroachments of its sway. Stripped to indifference at the turns of time whose end I knew, I woke without desire and welcomed zero as a paradigm. But now it breaks. Images burst with fire into the quiet sphere where I have bided, showing the landscape holding yet entire. The power that I envisaged, that presided, ultimate in its abstract devastations, is merely change, the atoms it divided, complete in ignorance, new combinations. Only an infinite finitude I see in those peculiar, lovely variations. It is despair that nothing cannot be, flares in the mind and leaves a smoky mark of dread. Look upward, neither firm nor free, purposeless matter hovers in the dark. He ran the course, and as he ran, he grew and smelt his fragrance in the field. Already, running, he knew the most he ever knew, the egotism of a healthy body. Ran into manhood, ignorant of the past, culture of guilt and guilt's vague heritage, self-pity and the soul. What he possessed was rich, potential, like the bud's tipped rage. The core developed, it was plain to see, courage, endurance, loyalty and skill to a morale firm as morality, hardening him to an instrument until the finitude of virtues that were there budded within the swarthy uniform, a compact innocence, childlike and clear, no doubt could penetrate, no act could harm. When he stood near the Russian partisan, being burned alive, he therefore could behold the ribs wear gently through the darkening skin and sicken only at the northern cold, could watch the fat burn with a violet flame and feel disgusted only at the smell, and judge that all pain finishes the same as melting quietly by his boots it fell.

0: Indian River. The trade wind jingles the rings in the nets around the racks by the docks on Indian River. It is the same jingle of the water among the roots, under the banks of the palmettos. It is the same jingle of the red bird breasting the orange trees out of the cedars. Yet there is no spring in Florida, neither in Boscage, Perdu, nor on the nunnery beaches.
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This little bride and groom are standing in a kind of crown. He dressed in black candy, she veiled with candy white, carrying a bouquet of pretend flowers. This candy crown with this candy little bride and little groom in it kind of stands on a thin ring, which stands on a much less thin, very much more big, and kinder of ring, and which kinder of stands on a much more than very much biggest and thickest and kindest of ring. And all 1, 2, 3 rings are cake, and everything is protected by cellophane against anything, because nothing really exists.

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1: After each savage, hysterical episode, so common with us, my mother would sniff the air and murmur, "Nurse, would you look at the upstairs fire? I smell burning. Something's alight somewhere." But a red coal never was found, or jet of gas, scorching dry board or paintwork beginning to melt. And too young was I in that nursery time to guess what smoking, subjective fire she really smelt. Nowadays I know quite well, from hers they came in my father's mouth, when the hot tongues crackled and spat. But what mattered then was a trick of dodging flame, and keeping some breath alive in the heat of it. I have it still, that inbred dodging trick. But always, when fire beset, I see them turning, my parents, to name elsewhere their sour fire reek, and touch myself and know what's really burning. By your unnumbered charities, a miracle disclose, Lord of the images, whose love the eyelid and the rose takes for a language, and today tell to me what is said by these men in a turnip field and their unleavened bread. For all things seem to figure out the stirrings of your heart, and two men pick the turnips up, and two men pull the cart, and yet between the four of them no word is ever said, because the yeast was not put in, which makes the human bread. But three men stare on vacancy, and one man strokes his knees. What is the meaning to be found in such dark vowels as these? Lord of the images, whose love the eyelid and the rose takes for a metaphor, today beneath the warder's blows, the unleavened man did not cry out or turn his face away. Through such men in a turnip field, what is it that you say?

0: To my brother, killed, Haumont Wood, October 1918. Oh, you so long dead, you masked and obscure, I can tell you all things endure, the wine and the bread, the marble quarried for the arch, the iron become steel, the spoke broken from the wheel, the sweat of the long march. The haystacks cut through like loaves, and the hundred flowers from the seed. All things indeed, though struck by the hooves of disaster, of time due, of fell loss and gain, all things remain. I can tell you, this is true. Though burned down to stone, though lost from the eye, I can tell you and not lie, save of peace alone.
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Aerial. 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And now I foam to wheat, a glitter of seas. 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And I am the arrow, the dew that flies, suicidal at one with the drive, into the red eye, the cauldron of morning.

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1: Medusa. I had come to the house in a cave of trees, facing a sheer sky. Everything moved. A bell hung ready to strike. Sun and reflection wheeled by. When the bare eyes were before me, and the hissing hair, held up at a window, seen through a door, the stiff, bald eyes, the serpents on the forehead, formed in the air. This is a dead scene forever now. Nothing will ever stir. The end will never brighten it more than this, nor the rain blur. The water will always fall, and will not fall, and the tipped bell make no sound. The grass will always be growing for hay, deep on the ground. And I shall stand here like a shadow under the great balanced day, my eyes on the yellow dust that was lifting in the wind and does not drift away.

0: Medusa. I had come to the house in a cave of trees, facing a sheer sky. Everything moved, a bell hung ready to strike. Sun and reflection wheeled by. When the bare eyes were before me, and the hissing hair, held up at a window, seen through a door, the stiff, bald eyes, the serpents on the forehead, formed in the air. This is a dead scene forever now. Nothing will ever stir. The end will never brighten it more than this, nor the rain blur. The water will always fall, and will not fall, and the tipped bell make no sound. The grass will always be growing for hay deep on the ground. And I shall stand here like a shadow under the great balanced day, my eyes on the yellow dust that was lifting in the wind and does not drift away.
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complaint. 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
1: What is our innocence? What is our guilt? All are naked, none is safe. And whence is courage, the unanswered question, the resolute doubt, dumbly calling, deftly listening, that in misfortune even death encourages others, and in its defeat stirs the soul to be strong? He sees deep and is glad who accedes to mortality, and in his imprisonment rises upon himself as the sea in a chasm, struggling to be free and unable to be, in its surrendering, finds its continuing. So he who strongly feels behaves, the very bird, grown taller as he sings, steals his form straight up. Though he is captive, his mighty singing says, satisfaction is a lowly thing. How pure a thing is joy! This is mortality. This is eternity.

0: Homage to Paul Clay. I tisket, I tasket, a green and yellow basket. Green, yellow, brown, black. I wrote a letter to my love, and on the way I lost it. Will you ever get it back? Never, never ask it. But you know what was in it. A mouse's minute. A spicule's dream, a spider's whisper. 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The twinkle in a needle's eye. Tickle of a comet's whisker. It can't be traced. No land, no sea, no place, no face. Once upon a space, a town on stilts. A box in a box. Sticks, ships, docks, locks. No face. 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No place. Fins and beaks. Arrows know where to go. And they tell radical and pedicle. No face, no place, no land, no sea, but gastropod's geometry. You hear, if you listen well, staccato, crescendo, forzando, marcato, fermata, an echo after silence. Knocks.
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The applicant. First, are you our sort of person? Do you wear a glass eye, false teeth, or a crutch, a brace or a hook, rubber breasts or a rubber crotch, stitches to show something's missing? No, no? Then how can we give you a thing? Stop crying. 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Empty? Empty. Here is a hand to fill it and willing to bring teacups and roll away headaches and do whatever you tell it. Will you marry it? It is guaranteed to thumb shut your eyes at the end and dissolve of sorrow. We make new stock from the salt. I notice you are stark naked. How about this suit? Black and stiff, but not a bad fit. Will you marry it? It is waterproof, shatterproof, proof against fire and bombs through the roof. Believe me, they'll bury you in it. Now your head, excuse me, is empty. I have the ticket for that. Come here, sweetie, out of the closet. Well, what do you think of that? Naked as paper to start, but in 25 years she'll be silver, in 50, gold. A living doll everywhere you look. It can sew, it can cook, it can talk, talk, talk. It works. There is nothing wrong with it. You have a hole, it's a poultice. You have an eye, it's an image. My boy, it's your last resort. Will you marry it? Marry it. Marry it.

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1: It is a chilly god. A god of shades rises to the glass from his black fathoms. At the window, those unborn, those undone, assemble with the frail paleness of moths, an envious phosphorescence in their wings. Vermilions, bronzes, colors of the sun in the coal fire will not wholly console them. Imagine their deep hunger, deep as the dark, for the blood heat that would ruddle or reclaim. The glass mouth sucks blood heat from my forefinger. The old god dribbles in return his words. The old god too writes aureate poetry in tarnished modes, maundering among the wastes, fair chronicler of every foul declension. Age and ages of prose have uncoiled his talking whirlwind, abated his excessive temper when words like locusts drummed the darkening air, and left the cobs to rattle, been clean. Skies once wearing a blue divine hauteur ravel above us, mistily descend, thickening with motes to a marriage with the mire. He hymns the rotten queen with saffron hair, who has saltier aphrodisiacs than virgin's tears. That body queen of death, her wormy couriers are at his bones. Still he hymns juice of her, hot nectarine. I see him, horny-skinned and tough, construe what flinty pebbles the plough-blade upturns as ponderable tokens of her love. He, godly, doddering, spells no succinct Gabriel from the letters here, but floridly his amorous nostalgias.

0: Almost. My sweetheart has beneficent arms, so full of tenderness and fire, they almost cheat her other charms, the way they rouse and still desire. My sweetheart has the kindest breast, two heavens with each a single star. They give me everything but rest, so strange these rosy pillows are. My sweetheart has the hungriest lips that seek and press unsparingly. They probe until she almost slips among her kisses into me. My sweetheart's body is a cry, a poignant and resistless call. It almost makes me wonder why she hasn't any mind at all.
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La Fontaine, Book 3, Fable 9, The Wolf and the Stork. Wolves can out-eat anyone. Indeed, at a festivity, such gluttony second to none almost ended fatally, when a bone choked a wolf as he gulped what he ate. But happily, since he was inarticulate, a stork chanced to hear him groan, was besought by frowns to come and peer, and ah, had soon relieved the beast of the bone. Then, having done him a service, had no fear, so asked him how compensator. Compensate? He inquired with bared teeth. 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You should be glad that you draw breath. Thrust your beak down my throat and you somehow escaped death? Be off. You are unappreciative. Shun my paws if you care to live.

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1: The Wise Woman. His eyes grow hot, his words grow wild, he swears to break the mold and leave her. She smiled at him as at a child that's touched with fever. She smooths his ruffled wings, she leans to comfort, pamper, and restore him. And when he sulks or scowls, she preens his fetters for him. He hungers after stale regrets, nourished by what she offers gaily. And all he thinks he never gets, she feeds him daily. He lusts for freedom, cries how long must he be bound by what controlled him. Yet he is glad the chains are strong and that they hold him. She knows he feels all this, but she is far too wise to let him know it. He needs to nurse the agony that suits a poet. He laughs to see her shape his life as she half coaxes, half commands him, and groans it's hard to have a wife who understands him.
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0: He enters, and mute on the edge of a chair sits a thin-faced lady, a stranger there, a type of decayed gentility. And by some small signs he well can guess that she comes to him almost breakfastless. I have called, I hope I do not err, I am looking for a purchaser of some score volumes of the works of eminent divines I own, left by my father, though it irks my patience to offer them. And she smiles as if necessity were unknown. But the truth of it is that often whiles I've wished, as I am fond of art, to make my rooms a little smart, and these old books are so in the way. And lightly still she laughs to him, as if to sell were a mere gay whim, and that, to be frank, life were indeed to her not vinegar and gall, but fresh and honey-like, and need no household skeleton at all.
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Her stern like a box, the Doris Hawes waddled off Browns out of the offshore westerly until after the lightning storm. I thought, shall she never come back from the oasis of the full North Atlantic itself? Anacoluthic and drag is the nature of a poem when it satisfies the problem

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1: The Dream. O God, in the dream, the terrible horse began to paw at the air and make for me with his blows. Fear kept for 35 years poured through his mane, and retribution equally old, or nearly, breathed through his nose. Coward complete, I lay and wept on the ground, when some strong creature appeared and leapt for the rein. Another woman, as I lay half in a swound, leapt in the air and clutched at the leather and chain. "Give him," she said, "something of yours as a charm. Throw him," she said, "some poor thing you alone claim." "No, no," I cried, "he hates me, he's out for harm, and whether I yield or not, it is all the same." But, like a lion in a legend, when I flung the glove, pulled from my sweating, my cold right hand, the terrible beast, that no one may understand, came to my side and put down his head in love.

0: The rabbit catcher. It was a place of force. The wind gagging my mouth with my own blown hair, tearing off my voice, and the sea blinding me with its lights, the lives of the dead unreeling in it, spreading like oil. I tasted the malignity of the gorse, its black spikes, the extreme unction of its yellow candle flowers. They had an efficiency, a great beauty, and were extravagant, like torture. There was only one place to get to, simmering, perfumed, the paths narrowed into the hollow. And the snares almost effaced themselves, zeros shutting on nothing, set close like birth pangs. The absence of shrieks made a hole in the hot day, a vacancy. The glassy light was a clear wall, the thickets quiet. I felt a still business, an intent. I felt hands round a tea mug, dull, blunt, ringing the white china. How they awaited him, those little deaths. They waited like sweethearts. They excited him. And we, too, had a relationship. Tight wires between us, pegs too deep to uproot, and a mind like a ring, sliding shut on some quick thing. The constriction killing me also.
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two roads diverged in a yellow wood, and sorry I could not travel both and be one traveler. Long I stood and looked down one as far as I could to where it bent in the undergrowth, then took the other as just as fair, and having perhaps the better claim because it was grassy and wanted wear. Though as for that, the passing there had worn them really about the same, and both that morning equally lay in leaves no strip had trodden black. Oh, I kept the first for another day, yet knowing how way leads on to way, I doubted if I should ever come back. I shall be telling this with a sigh somewhere ages and ages hence. Two roads diverged in a wood, and I took the one less traveled by, and that has made all the difference.

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1: Searching for a lost address, I find, among dead papers in a dusty drawer, a diary which has lain there quite 10 years, and soon forget what I am looking for, intrigued by cryptic entries in a hand resembling mine, but noticeably more vigorous than my present quavering scrawl. Appointments, kept or not, I don't remember, with people now grown narrow, fat, or bald. A list of books that somehow I have never found the time to read, nor ever shall, remind me that my world is growing cold. And then I find a scribbled code and number. The urgent words, must not forget to call. But now, of course, I have no recollection of telephoning anyone at all. The questions whisper, did I dial that number? And if I did, what kind of voice replied? Questions that will never find an answer. Unless, the thought is serpentine, I tried to telephone again, as years ago I did, or meant to do. What would I find if now I lifted this mechanic slave, black to my ear, and spun the dial, so? Inhuman, impolite, the double burp erupts insulting hope. The long dark sleeve of silence stretches out. No stranger's voice slips in, suspicious, cold. No manic speech telling what I do not wish to know, nor throaty message creamed with sensual greed. Nothing of these. And when again I try, doodling foolish in a drafty need. Relief is tearful when there's no reply.

0: to single fragile falling notes. But what can this small sing-song say under the noise of war? The flute itself a counterfeit. Siberian wind can freeze the lips. Merely a rubber bulb and metal horn. Hard to ride a cycle, watch for manholes and late drunks and play a flute together. Just squeeze between gloved fingers and the note of mild hope sounds. Release the indrawn sigh of mild despair. A poignant signal like the cooey of some diffident soul locked out, less than appropriate to cooling macaroni. Two wooden boxes slung across the wheel, a rider in his middle age, trundling this gross contraption on a dismal road, red eyes and nose, and breathless rubber horn. Yet still the pathos of that double tune defies its provenance and can warm the bitter night. Sleepless, we turn and sleep, or sickness dwindles to some local limb. Bought love for one long moment gives itself, or there a witch assures a frightened child she bears no personal grudge. And I, like other listeners, see my stupid sadness as a common thing, and being common, therefore something rare indeed. The puffing vendor, surer than a trumpet, tells us we are not alone. Each night that same frail midnight tune, squeezed from a bogus flute, under the noise of war, after war's noise, it mourns the fallen every night, it celebrates survival, in real cities, real houses, real time.
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I know not how it may be with others who sit amid relics of householdry that date from the days of their mothers' mothers. But well I know how it is with me continually. I see the hands of the generations that owned each shiny familiar thing in play on its knobs and indentations and with its ancient fashioning still dallying. Hands behind hands, growing paler and paler, as in a mirror a candle flame shows images of itself, each frailer as it recedes, though the eye may frame its shape the same. On the clock's dull dial, a foggy finger moving to set the minutes right, with tentative touches that lift and linger in the wont of a moth on a summer night, creeps to my sight. On this old vial, too, fingers are dancing, as whilom, just over the strings by the nut, the tip of a bow receding, advancing in airy quivers as if it would cut the plaintive gut. And I see a face by that box for tinder, glowing forth in fits from the dark, and fading again as the linton cinder kindles to red at the flinty spark, or goes out stark. Well, well, it is best to be up and doing. The world has no use for one today who eyes things thus, no aim pursuing. He should not continue in this stay, but sink away.

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1: Latest will. I, of the city and state of, do declare this to be my last will. I revoke all prior wills and codicils. Property, real or personal, or unreal or impersonal, of which I may die, seized or possessed, anything to the contrary notwithstanding. In respect of securities, security, singular, would be enough. After aforementioned charities paid to the then living issue of such grandchild, or, if not then living, to per stirpes, not per capita, if they in their absolute discretion. This ring that pressed my flesh, indenting it with pearly heaviness, to whom, what message will it bring? Also the special chain, my intricate gold, both links and clasp. I do bequeath my fallout shelter, 2 weeks' supply of biscuits, the flask and dregs that it contains, unto mine enemy, to whom I turn the other fist. As for my kneeling in the violet meadow, as for my breathing in the lilac row, as for my sunny brook, my snowy brook, my fire's glow, to one I love, here under and here above. First, A I appoint, and B. If for any reason fail or cease, if fail in justice, if cease by inner law, I do despair. I do decree, which shall be included in my gross estate. Some interests are subject to foreign death taxes. Are some alien interests thus free? All the rest, residue and remainder, of every nature and kind, whatsoever and wheresoever, and always necessarily here above. But how shall I make an inheritance of love, as the case may be?

0: La Fontaine, Book 12, Fable 16, The Woods and the Woodman. A woodman chanced to split the axe haft with which he must hew in the woods in which the haft originally grew, and knew if he did as one should do, he would not harm those woods for the haft he must renew. In desperation, a man at length begged the kind trees to give of their strength and spare him a single shaft to provide merely one more haft, and he would fell trees in a place further on, permitting oaks and pines to flourish where they'd grown, since everyone admired their vast height and fair form. This was a service the woods did without alarm, followed by deep regret, since with his axe helved as before, the ingrate slashed to the core the very trees that had staunched his grief, felling trunks he could hardly span, although they groaned as their sap ran, martyred to benefit a thief. Ingrates are typical of our world everywhere. Downright turncoats against him who made them his care. I tire of laboring the point. Show me the kindly wood that has not known ingratitude and could not tell what I'm telling you. Irony, alas, for one to argue long and hard. Ingratitude and violence, too, are evils nothing can retard.
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I sat on the Dogana steps, for the gondolas cost too much that year. And there were not those girls. There was one face in the Bucentoro 20 yards off Howling Stretti. The lit crossbeams that year in the Morosini, and peacocks in Corey's house, or there may have been. Gods float in the azure air, bright gods in Tuscan back before dew was shed. Light in the first light before ever dew was fallen. Panisks and from oak trias and from apple melid. Through all the wood and the leaves are full of voices who whisper. And the clouds bow over the lake and there are gods upon them. And in the water the almond-white swimmers, the silvery water glazes the upturned nipple, as Poggio has remarked, green veins in the turquoise, or grey steps lead up under the cedars. My Cid rode up to Burgos, up to the studded gate between two towers, beat with his lance butt, and the child came out, una niña de nueve años, to the little gallery over the gate between the towers, reading the writ voce tinula, that no man speak to, feed, help, proidias, on pain to have his heart out, set on a pike spike, and both his eyes torn out and all his goods sequestered. And here, my Cid, are the seals, the big seal and the writing. And he came down from Bivar, my Cid, with no hawks left there on their perches, and no clothes there in the presses, and left his trunk with Rachel and Vidas, the big box of sand with the pawnbrokers to get pay for his many, breaking his way to Valencia, Inez de Castro murdered, and a wall here stripped, here made to stand, drear waste, the pigment flakes from the stone, or plaster flakes, Mantegna painted the wall, silk tatters, nec spe, nec metu.

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1: To my brother, killed, Beaumont Wood, October 1918. Oh, you so long dead, you masked and obscure, I can tell you all things endure, the wine and the bread, the marble quarried for the arch, the iron become steel, the spoke broken from the wheel, the sweat of the long march. The haystacks cut through like loaves, and the hundred flowers from the seed. All things indeed, though struck by the hooves of disaster, of time due, of fell loss and gain, all things remain. I can tell you, this is true. Though burned down to stone, though lost from the eye, I can tell you and not lie, save of peace alone.

0: Sundown. This is the time lean woods shall spend a steeped up twilight, and the pale evening drink, and the perilous row the leaper to the west brink, trembling and bright to the cabined cloud descend. Now shall you see pent oak, gone gusty and frantic, stooped with dry weeping, ruinously unloosing the sparse disheveled leaf, or reared and tossing a dreary scarecrow bough in funeral antic. Then tatter you and rend, oak heart, to your profession mourning, not obscure the outcome, not crepuscular. On the deep floor, sable and gold match lusters and contend, and rags of shrouding will not muffle the slain. This is the immortal extinction, the priceless wound not to be staunched. The live gold leaks beyond and matters, sanctified, dipped in a gold stain.
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Here, too, I come to view a voiceless ghost. Whither, oh, whither will its whim now draw me? Up the cliff, down, till I'm lonely, lost, and the unseen waters' ejaculations awe me. Where you will next be, there's no knowing, facing round about me everywhere, with your nut-coloured hair and grey eyes and rose flush coming and going. Yes, I have re-entered your olden haunts at last. Through the years, through the dead scenes, I have tracked you. What have you now found to say of our past, scanned across the dark space wherein I have lacked you? Summers gave us sweets, but autumn wrought division. Things were not lastly as firstly well with us twain, you tell. But all's closed now, despite time's derision. I see what you are doing. You are leading me on to the spots we knew when we haunted here together, the waterfall above which the mist bow shone at the then fair hour, in the then fair weather, and the cave just under with a voice still so hollow that it seems to call out to me from 40 years ago, when you were all aglow and not the thin ghost that I now frailly follow. Ignorant of what there is flitting here to see, the waked birds preen and the seals flop lazily. Soon you will have, dear, to vanish from me, for the stars close their shutters and the dawn whitens hazily. Trust me, I mind not, though life allows the bringing me here. Nay, bring me here again.

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1: Too many people on the earth. Too few who hold the oak door open and who nod to the passing stranger as the passing god. Look from the stars and you will see whereto this hungry fungus man has spread his drab compactions and is spreading till the space made rich by nature for his ease and grace is petrified as fruit is by a scab. Packed on this dwindling planet, famished, men will push and fight like beasts. No grandeur then, no high designs, no epic dream, no play, no poised serenity in what they say, nor reasoned kindness in the things they do. This is not fancy, this is deathbed true.

0: Words in time, bewildered with the broken tongue of wakened angels in our sleep, then lost the music that was sung and lost the light time cannot keep. There is a moment when we lie bewildered, wakened out of sleep, when light and sound and all reply. That moment, time must tame and keep. That moment, like a flight of birds flung from the branches where they sleep, the poet, with a beat of words, flings into time for time to keep.
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It is a chilly god, a god of shades, rises to the glass from his black fathoms. At the window, those unborn, those undone, assemble with the frail paleness of moths, an envious phosphorescence in their wings. Vermilions, bronzes, colors of the sun in the coal fire will not wholly console them. Imagine their deep hunger, deep as the dark, for the blood heat that would ruddle or reclaim. The glass mouth sucks blood heat from my forefinger. The old god dribbles in return his words. The old god too writes aureate poetry in tarnished modes, maundering among the wastes, fair chronicler of every foul declension. Age and ages of prose have uncoiled his talking whirlwind, abated his excessive temper when words like locusts drummed the darkening air, and left the cobs to rattle, bin clean. Skies once wearing a blue divine hauteur ravel above us, mistily descend, thickening with motes to a marriage with the mire. He hymns the rotten queen with saffron hair, who has saltier aphrodisiacs than virgin's tears. That body queen of death, her wormy couriers are at his bones. Still he hymns juice of her, hot nectarine. I see him, horny-skinned and tough, construe what flinty pebbles the plough-blade upturns as ponderable tokens of her love. He, godly, doddering, spells no succinct Gabriel from the letters here, but floridly his amorous nostalgias.

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1: Hands. Strange how this smooth and supple joint can be put to so many purposes. It checks and rears the monsters of machinery and shapes the idle gallantries of sex. Those hands that light the fuse and dig the trap, fingers that spin the earth or plunge through shame, and yours that lie so lightly in your lap, are only blood and dust, all are the same. What mastery directs them through the world and gives these delicate bones so great a power? You drop your head, you sleep. Your hands are curled loosely like some half-opened perfumed flower. An hour ago they burned in mine and sent armies with banners charging through my veins. Now they are cool and white. They rest content, curved in a smile. The mystery remains.

0: In Bruegel's great picture, The Kermesse, the dancers go round. They go round and around. The squeal and the blare and the tweedle of bagpipes, a bugle and fiddles, tipping their bellies, round as the thick-sided glasses whose wash they impound, their hips and their bellies off balance to turn them, kicking and rolling about the fair grounds, swinging their butts, those shanks must be sound to bear up under such rollicking measures, prance as they dance in Bruegel's great picture, The Kermesse.
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A terrace was the sand and the palms and the twilight. She made of the motions of her wrist the grandiose gestures of her thought. The rumpling of the plumes of this creature of the evening came to be sleights of sails over the sea. And thus she roamed in the roamings of her fan, partaking of the sea and of the evening as they flowed around and uttered their subsiding sound.

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1: How beastly the bourgeois is. How beastly the bourgeois is, especially the male of the species. Presentable, eminently presentable. Shall I make you a present of him? Isn't he handsome? Isn't he healthy? Isn't he a fine specimen? Doesn't he look the fresh, clean Englishman outside? Isn't it God's own image, tramping his 30 miles a day after partridges or a little rubber ball? Wouldn't you like to be like that, well off and quite the thing? Oh, but wait. Let him meet a new emotion. Let him be faced with another man's need. Let him come home to a bit of moral difficulty. Let life face him with a new demand on his understanding, and then watch him go soggy like a wet meringue. Watch him turn into a mess, either a fool or a bully. Just watch the display of him confronted with a new demand on his intelligence, a new life demand. How beastly the bourgeois is, especially the male of the species. Nicely groomed like a mushroom, standing there so sleek and erect and eyeable, and like a fungus living on the remains of bygone life, sucking his life out of the dead leaves of a greater life than his own. And even so, he's stale. He's been there too long. Touch him and you'll find he's all gone inside, just like an old mushroom, all wormy inside, and hollow under a smooth skin and an upright appearance, full of seethy, wormy, hollow feelings, rather nasty. How beastly the bourgeois is. Standing in their thousands, these appearances in damp England. What a pity they can't all be kicked over like sickening toadstools and be left to melt back swiftly into the soil of England.

0: In a real city, from a real house, at midnight by the ticking clocks, in winter by the crackling roads, hearing the noodle vendor's flute, two single, fragile, falling notes. But what can this small sing-song say under the noise of war? The flute itself a counterfeit. Siberian wind can freeze the lips. Merely a rubber bulb and metal horn. Hard to ride a cycle, watch for manholes and late drunks, and play a flute together. Just squeeze between gloved fingers, and the note of mild hope sounds. Release the indrawn sigh of mild despair. A poignant signal, like the cooey of some diffident soul locked out, less than appropriate to cooling macaroni. Two wooden boxes slung across the wheel, a rider in his middle age, trundling this gross contraption on a dismal road, red eyes and nose, and breathless rubber horn. Yet still the pathos of that double tune defies its provenance and can warm the bitter night. Sleepless, we turn and sleep, or sickness dwindles to some local limb. Bought love for one long moment gives itself, or there a witch assures a frightened child she bears no personal grudge. And I, like other listeners, see my stupid sadness as a common thing, and being common, therefore something rare indeed. The puffing vendor, surer than a trumpet, tells us we are not alone. Each night that same frail midnight tune, squeezed from a bogus flute, under the noise of war, after war's noise, it mourns the fallen every night. It celebrates survival in real cities, real houses, real time.
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Nomad exquisite. As the immense dew of Florida brings forth the big-finned palm and green vine angering for life, as the immense dew of Florida brings forth him and him from the beholder, beholding all these green sides and gold sides of green sides, and blessed mornings meet for the eye of the young alligator, and lightning colors, so in me come flinging forms, flames, and the flakes of flames.

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1: Women. Women have no wilderness in them. They are provident instead. Content in the tight, hot cell of their hearts to eat dusty bread. They do not see cattle cropping red winter grass. They do not hear snow water going down under culverts, shallow and clear. They wait when they should turn to journeys. They stiffen when they should bend. They use against themselves that benevolence to which no man is friend. They cannot think of so many crops to a field, or of clean wood cleft by an axe. Their love is an eager meaninglessness, too tense or too lax. They hear in every whisper that speaks to them a shout and a cry. As like as not, when they take life over their door sills, they should let it go by.

0: neutral tones. 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They'd fallen from an ash and were grey. Your eyes on me were as eyes that rove over tedious riddles of years ago, and some words played between us to and fro, on which lost the more by our love. The smile on your mouth was the deadest thing alive, enough to have strength to die, and a grin of bitterness swept thereby, like an ominous bird a-wing. 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

When I was born at Nosy Bent, they watched the windows and raised the rent. They hung out my parents' wedding line to see if I'd paid my 9-month fine. And when they found I'd overspent, they said my father was impotent. When I went out on the patch to play, the village children ran away. Salt was my hair as the sea bay sand, and I'd 7 fingers on each hand. My face was white as the workhouse wall, and I wore my head like a cannonball. While the children danced all over the hill, I cut the corn with Loony Lil. She didn't know what was 3 times 7, but she unscrewed her eyes and showed me heaven. I pillowed my head on her wounded breast, and the sun bailed out in the bleeding west. When the leaf lay light on the sycamore stem, they tried to send me to Bethlehem. The king of passion, the queen of pain, danced in their tower and lanced my brain, trapped my tongue in a silver bit that I might neither speak nor spit. They said I would neither sing nor say, but young Prince Hamlet came my way and took me to his house to dine on salads of lilies and ballads of wine, till I cast my cloak on the curling snow where the naked neighbours of Nosy go. The Count of Nosy has a coat of mail, but I fly feathered like the nightingale. Cold is my cage as death's bright dart, but my walls stand soft as a poor man's heart. 3 wise men wait at my garden gate. My crown is crooked, but my jacket is straight. Christopher Beer used to live here, where the white water winds over the weir, close to the claw of the pawing sea, under the spear of a cypress tree. Never a nightingale rings on the bough. Burned is the orchard and broken the plough. Out of the orient, light like a lash severed the sky, and the river ran ash. Over the valley dawdled the fire, swallowing city, steeple, and spire. All the proud people, nowhere to hide, kindling flowers of flame as they died. Nobody passes, nor sheds a salt tear. No one wears mourning for Christopher Beer. Free as the fountain, green as a gun, rich as the rainbow, and blind as the sun.

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1: The wise woman. His eyes grow hot. His words grow wild. He swears to break the mold and leave her. She smiled at him as at a child that's touched with fever. She smooths his ruffled wings. She leans to comfort, pamper, and restore him. And when he sulks or scowls, she preens his feathers for him. He hungers after stale regrets, nourished by what she offers gaily. And all he thinks he never gets, she feeds him daily. He lusts for freedom, cries how long must he be bound by what controlled him. Yet he is glad the chains are strong and that they hold him. She knows he feels all this, but she is far too wise to let him know it. He needs to nurse the agony that suits a poet. He laughs to see her shape his life as she half coaxes, half commands him, and groans it's hard to have a wife who understands him.
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0: Lalage's coming, where is she now, oh? 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Yes, she is nearing, nearing, nearing, weather unfearing to come to me. Near is she now, oh, now and now, oh, milk the rich cow, oh, forward the tea, shake the down bed for her, linen sheet spread for her, drape round the head for her coming to me. Lalage's coming, she's nearer now, oh, end anyhow, oh, today's husbandry. Would a gilt chair were mine, slippers of air were mine, brushes for hair were mine of ivory. What will she think, oh, she who so comely, viewing how homely a sort are we? Nothing resplendent, no prompt attendant, not one dependent pertaining to me. Lalage's coming, where is she now, oh, fain I'd avow, oh, full honestly. Naught here's enough for her, all is too rough for her, even my love for her, poor in degree. She's nearer now, oh, still nearer now, oh, she tis, I vow, oh, passing the lee. Rush down to meet her there, call out and greet her there, never a sweeter there, cross it to me. Lalage's come, aye, come is she now, oh, does heaven allow, oh, a meeting to be? Yes, she is here now, nothing to fear now, here's Lalage.
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That night your great guns, unawares, shook all our coffins as we lay, and broke the chancel window squares. We thought it was the judgment day, and sat upright, while drearisome arose the howl of wakened hounds. The mouse let fall the altar crumb, the worms drew back into the moles, the glebe cow drooled, till God called, "No, it's gunnery practice out at sea. Just as before you went below, the world is as it used to be. All nations striving strong to make red war yet redder, mad as hatters, they do no more for Christ's sake than you who are helpless in such matters. That this is not the judgment hour for some of them's a blessed thing, for if it were, they'd have to scar hell's floors for so much threatening. Aha, it will be warmer when I blow the trumpet, if indeed I ever do, for you are men and rest eternal sorely need." So down we lay again.

I wonder, will the world ever saner be, said one, than when he sent us under in our indifferent century. And many a skeleton shook his head. Instead of preaching 40 years, my neighbor, Parson Thirdly, said, I wish I'd stuck to pipes and beer. Again the guns disturbed the hour, roaring their readiness to avenge, as far inland as Sturton Tower and Camelot and starlit Stonehenge.

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1: Cassandra. To me, one silly task is like another. I bear the shambling tricks of lust and pride. This flesh will never give a child its mother. Song, like a wing, tears through my breast, my side, and madness chooses out my voice again, again. I am the chosen, no hand saves. The shrieking heaven lifted over men, not the dumb earth wherein they set their graves.

0: This poem is called Song Tournament New Style, and each verse tries to take off the character or characteristics of the different poets who are contributing their particular poem to this occasion. Rain, said the first, as it falls in Venice, is like the dropping of golden pennies into a sea as smooth and bright as a bowl of curdled malachite. Storm, sang the next, in the streets of Peking, is like the ghost of a yellow sea king, scooping the dust to find, if he may, discover what earth has hidden away. The rush of spring, smiled the third, in Florence, is wave upon wave of laughing torrents, a flood of birds, a water-voiced calling, a green rain rising instead of falling. The wind, cried the fourth, in the Bay of Naples, is a quarrel of leaves among the maples, a war of sunbeams idly fanned, a whisper softer than sand on sand. Then spoke the last, God's endless tears, too great for heaven, anoint the spheres, while every drop becomes a well in the fathomless, thirsting heart of hell. And thus five bards, who could boast of travel 50 miles from their native gravel, rose in the sunlight and offered their stanzas at the shrine of the poetry contest in Kansas.
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Sonnet, 19:9. Alone today, I mounted that steep hill on which the Wartburg stands. Here Luther dwelt in these close walls a year through. Here he spelt the German Bible out by God's good will. The birds piped tit tit too, and as I went, I thought how Catherine von Bora knelt at Grima, idle she, waiting to melt her surpliced heart in folds less straitly meant. As now, it was March then. Lo, he'll fulfill today his mighty task. Sing for content, ye birds, pipe now, for now 'tis love's wings bent. Work sleeps, love wakes, sing, and the glad air thrills.